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0: Classic album doubles, a ripper this week, released 40 years ago, Dancing on the Ceiling from Lionel Richie. This was the climax of Lionel's career, but whilst he was enjoying the trappings of the success of this album, things at home weren't that great.
4: I mean, you think... Yes, I got the hit record. At the same time, my mother was dying. Those two don't go together. You follow me? I'm in the world tour of my life. It's the Dancing on the Ceiling tour. I'm going to establish me around the world. It's the all night long Dancing on the Ceiling tour. My father's dying. Okay, so now, how's Dad doing? He's doing okay. How's Mom doing? Okay, Mom, okay, Mom. Okay, should I come home? And Lionel, well, she's okay. She's okay. But I can cancel the tour and come home. But how's she doing? My sister's there. Mom's doing fine. She's doing great. But you don't realize she's in the decline. But you keep trying to balance this. What do I do? And so it's all happening while it's happening. How do you kind of compartmentalize the show, the writing, and real life family? Is it the reunion? We're having the reunion. Okay. You know, it's the class reunion. It's the family reunion. Have you ever been to the family reunion? No. Didn't make the family reunion. Why? Because when you're in the Commodores, when you really have your shows, it's Christmas, New Year's, all the holidays, all summer. So if you happen to have any kind of reunion during those times, you're not going to make it. So it's the sacrifices. How many barn fires did I make during college? None. Pep rallies? No. Basketball tournaments? None. So I always tell people, what comes with success are the sacrifices. All priorities are going towards this new thing you've never experienced before called frickin' hit record. And even after you make the sacrifices, it's not guaranteed that you're going to win.
0: That's Lionel Richie with Joe Rogan on his podcast. This album sold squillions, but sick mum, sick father, and a marriage in decline. No wonder he decided to take a 6-year break from music after he'd finished the tour. Dancing on the Ceiling came out 40 years ago this week. It's our classic album double on This Week in Music.

0: This week in music, that's our classic album double, Lionel Richie's third, Dancing on the Ceiling. It came out 40 years ago this week with Say You, Say Me and Dancing on the Ceiling. You got Jason Staveley here. There's another heavenly birthday to acknowledge before the end of the show. And up next, we celebrate everybody who celebrated their birthday this week.
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5: Happy birthday to Spinderella. Real name, Deirdre Roper from Salt and Pepper. That's all about sex. James Hetfield from Metallica. Jerry Halliwell's on the list. Look at me. Jackie O'Sullivan from Bananarama. U2's The Edge. Brian Harvey from E17. Happy birthday to Gina G. Jessica Mauboy. Madison from Rose Tattoo. We can't be beaten now. Donna Lewis has been celebrating. Toby Allen from Human Nature. And Deborah Conway, happy birthday. It's This Week in Music.

0: This Week in Music comes to a close with Pete Burns from Dead or Alive, who died 10 years ago. But it would have been his heavenly birthday this week, his boy George.
1: I have so many funny memories. When I first met Pete Burns, he walked up to me in the 70s and said, "You've copied my look." But in the 80s, we said a lot of bitchy things about each other. I used to call him third degree Burns. And then when I had my first flop single, when the metal song didn't chart very highly, he said he was going to send me a reef. But, you know, I loved him. I mean, he was an amazing character.
0: Now, let's turn our attention to next weekend. Peter Gabriel will be our feature artist. We're going to spend some time with Justin Curry from Delamitri. They're touring in 2027. Our top five is from August 14, 2000. And Welcome to Wherever You Are from INXS will be our classic album double. That's all next weekend. Enjoy what's left of this one. And thanks for having the radio on.
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13: Hi there, Alana McIntyre here with the latest. More mayhem at Sydney Airport, where two planes have nearly collided this morning. A Jetstar Airbus that was heading to the Gold Coast had to quickly brake on the tarmac to dodge being hit by a massive international Qatar Boeing 777. As a result of the quick braking action, one person has suffered minor injuries.
14: With the start and stop, we have had a situation where one of our cabin crew is injured. We will be returning to the bay. I'm just trying to organise that.
13: The Jetstar pilot is pointing the finger at the tug towing the Qatar plane, but the details around the incident are yet to be confirmed. It's the second near miss at Sydney Airport in the last 2 weeks. A man is fighting for life after being found on the ground in Melbourne with stab wounds in what's believed to be a random attack. Police think he may have been hit in the head first with a helmet after midnight at South Yarra before being stabbed. A woman who crashed into a bus shelter in Sydney's north has been charged with 11 offences. A group of people waiting for a bus managed to get out of the way as her Audi smashed into the shelter at Lane Cove yesterday. The 29-year-old woman was seen swerving through traffic beforehand. She's accused of running down the road before trying to enter other cars to escape after the crash. And the Weather Bureau is being accused of making more than 600 wrong predictions over the last 2.5 years in Queensland. That's according to an investigation by the Sunday Mail. The Crows have survived a scare from Richmond to keep their top four hopes alive. Adelaide coach Matthew Nix calling their 9-point win at a drenched Adelaide Oval ugly.
15: The conditions didn't help second half. I think it was always going to be a bit of a slog, but even early we were just not where we needed to be, so... We get a short turnaround and there'll be some guys that are challenged out of this one.
13: In the other games, Geelong defeated Essendon by 67 points and Sydney had a 97-point win over Port Adelaide at the SCG.
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16: We're coming off a low tide of 4.1 metres. Got a high tide of 4.9 metres at 10 past 1 this afternoon. It's a mostly sunny day in Darwin today with a top of 30 in the city. Top of 33 at Humpty Doo and a top of 33 in Katherine.
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16: Good morning. You're on Sundays with Nick all this weekend at the top of the hour. I'm playing you three songs from the 90s. And we kick off this hour with 1990. In the first ever AFL Grand Final, Collingwood defeated Essendon by 58 points. In the NTFL, St Mary's defeated Darwin Buffs by 108. In the NRL, the Raiders defeated the Tigers by 14 points. The Melbourne Cup was won by Kingston Rule. And the Phillips National Soccer League was won by Sydney Olympic, and all these songs were released in 19. 19-

Mix 104.9, you're on Sundays with Nick, thanks to Jim's Mowing. Need a dumb or Jim's the one? Just search for Jim's Mowing. Released today in 1972 was this song, which was first featured as the opening track to Elton John's 1971 album Madman Across the Water. The song's lyrics were inspired by Bernie Taupin's first visit to the US in 1970, and he intended to capture the spirit of California. It was ranked number 47 on the 2021 list of Rolling Stone's 500 greatest songs of all time. This is Tiny Dancer. Blue.

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Closed in both directions until 11:30 this morning. There are detours set up along the Stuart Highway, and access to the Dyna Beach boat ramp from Tiger Britain Drive is also restricted, with entry routing through Dyna Beach Road. So just reminded that Tiger Britain Drive is closed this morning until

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Mix 104.9 just reminded that Tiger Britain Drive is closed today until 11:30 between McMinn Street and the Palmerston Interchange for the annual Top End Grand Fondo cycling event. Closed in both directions until 11:30 this morning. There are detours set up along the Stuart Highway, and access to the Dyna Beach boat ramp from Tiger Britain Drive is also restricted, with entry routing through Dyna Beach Road. So just reminded that Tiger Britain Drive is closed this morning until 11:30.

0: 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Week 22 of the AFL on Thursday night. North Melbourne defeated the Bulldogs by 23 points. On Friday night, the Brisbane Lions are back into the top four after a 67-point victory over Hawthorn. Yesterday in the game of the season, Melbourne kicked 5 goals in the final quarter to defeat the ladder-leading Fremantle Dockers by 4 points. Sydney Swans are one step closer to locking up second spot and securing a home qualifying final after defeating Port Adelaide by 97 points. And Geelong picked up their 13th win of the season, are in sixth position on the ladder after defeating Essendon by 67. And the Adelaide Crows survived a scare from Richmond to escape with a 9-point win to keep their top four hopes alive. There's 3 games on today, the Giants and the Suns, the Eagles and Collingwood, and week 22 ends at Marvel Stadium with St Kilda and Carlton playing out what really could be an elimination final. Coming up shortly, Tom Cochran.
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2: Oh gosh, there's so much going on. 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
7: Hi there, Alana McIntyre here with the latest. Scary scenes at Sydney Airport this morning where two passenger planes have almost collided on the runway. A Jetstar plane that was bound for the Gold Coast was forced to brake quickly on the tarmac to dodge a huge international Qatar Airways 777. Former Qantas pilot David Oliver has told Seven it's not yet clear exactly what happened, but it's very unusual.
8: If it was the tug, then the tug driver would have been arguably responsible for communications with air traffic control. If the Qatar Airways flight was under its own power, then clearly it's the pilot's responsibility.
7: One Jetstar flight attendant suffered minor injuries as a result of the quick braking action. An investigation is underway. A man is fighting for life in Melbourne after being found on the ground with stab wounds and head injuries. Shocking CCTV shows the victim holding his head as he stumbles over a road in South Yarra just after midnight. Police think it may have been a random attack. A woman who crashed into a bus shelter in Sydney's north has been charged with 11 offences. A woman has been arrested after driving a BMW through a busy carnival in Queensland. Thankfully, no one else was hurt. The Weather Bureau is being accused of making more than 600 wrong predictions over the last 2.5 years in Queensland, according to News Corp. And Joe Biden's son has revealed his father's prostate cancer is spreading to other parts of his body. Hunter Biden saying it's very sad to watch. In AFL, the Crows have defeated Richmond, keeping their top four hopes alive with a 9-point win over the Tigers in the pouring rain at Adelaide Oval, largely thanks to Isaac Rankin. Tigers coach Adam Uze says they let themselves down.
9: Execution, the things that we can control. So I couldn't fault our players, our spirit, our grit, our fight. We played the right way, but we've got to be really honest.
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0: We're coming off a low tide of 4.1 metres. Got a high tide of 4.9 metres at 10 past 1 this afternoon. It's a mostly sunny day in Darwin today with a top of 30 in the city. 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
0: All this weekend at the top of the hour, I'm playing you three songs from the 90s. And this hour, 1997 and the big winners in Aussie sport that year. In the AFL, the Adelaide Crows defeated St Kilda by 31 points. In the NDFL, St Mary's defeated Waratah by 16. In the NRL, the Newcastle Knights defeated Manly by 6. The Melbourne Cup was won by Might and Power, and the National Soccer League was won by Brisbane Strikers. And all these songs were released in 1997.

Mix 104.9, there's a Wallflowers. You're on Sundays with Nick. Thanks to Jim's Mowing. Need a dumb or Jim's the one? Give them a call on 131 546. Released this week in 1979 was the fifth studio album by Michael Jackson, Off the Wall. Michael Jackson would only write three songs on this album. The rest of it included songs written by Paul McCartney, Stevie Wonder, David Foster, and this track written by Rod Temple. It picked the number 4 in Australia. This is Rock With You.

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0: 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Coming up shortly, Alex Warren.
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0: 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Week 23 of the NRL on Thursday, the Cowboys defeated the Titans 30-8. On Friday night, the New Zealand Warriors defeated Penrith 28-12, and the Sydney Roosters defeated the Bulldogs 20-18. Yesterday, the Melbourne Storm defeated Manly 42-20. It was Manly's fifth loss in a row and pretty much ended Manly's finals chances. And the Dolphins fought back from 24 points down to defeat the Broncos 40-32 in the Battle of Brisbane, and the Dolphins secured a final spot in the process. And the Rabbitohs defeated Parramatta 28-24. There's two games on today, the Raiders and the Knights, and week 23 of the NRL ends with the Dragons and the Sharks. Coming up shortly, Avicii.
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8: Hi there, Alana McIntyre here with the latest. An investigation is underway after two planes almost collided at Sydney Airport for the second time in 2 weeks. A Jetstar Airbus heading to the Gold Coast had to quickly brake on the tarmac to dodge being hit by a huge international Qatar Boeing 777 this morning. As a result of the quick braking action, one person has suffered minor injuries.
9: With the sudden stop, we have had a situation where one of our cabin crew is injured. We will be returning to the bay. I'm just trying to organise that. We need a safety car, as I did suggest, due to the proximity of the 777 out to the right.
8: A new $10 million awareness campaign to help parents and children spot bullying gets off the ground today. $5 million has been spent on the ad to help spot bullying, leaving some parents and teachers asking for more action. But Federal Education Minister Jason Clare's told Seven another $5 million has gone towards building a new Let's Stop Bullying website to provide free resources.
10: This is not everything. This is just the start. It's one part of how we tackle, you know, this horrible, horrible problem.
8: A man is fighting for life after being assaulted in Melbourne overnight. He was stabbed and suffered head injuries in South Yarra just after midnight. And rain is forecast for large parts of the nation today as a low-pressure system moves over southern Australia. Damaging winds are possible and even flooding across parts of Victoria and southern New South Wales, where up to 100 millimetres of rain could fall. The Crows have managed to survive an almighty scare in the rain from Richmond to keep their top four hopes alive. Adelaide coach Matthew Nix speaking after their messy 9-point win.
11: Geez, if you play that way and win, maybe it's a good sign that even when we're nowhere near our best, and we were, that was ugly tonight, unfortunately, and yet we still got the job done.
8: Geelong's pair of volleys proved too good for Essendon, the Cats defeating the Bombers by 67 points. This afternoon, to continue round 22, the Giants take on the Suns in Canberra.
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0: We're coming off a low tide of 4.1 metres. Got a high tide of 4.9 metres at 10 past 1 this afternoon. It's a mostly sunny day in Darwin today with a top of 30 in the city. Top of 33 at Humpty Doo and a top of 33 in Katherine.
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0: All this weekend at the top of the hour, three songs from the 90s and this hour, 1991. And the big winners in Aussie sport in the AFL Grand Final. Hawthorn defeated the West Coast Eagles by 53 points. In the NTFL, St Mary's also defeated the Darwin Buffs by 53 points. In the NRL, the Panthers defeated the Raiders by 7. The Melbourne Cup was won by Let's Elope. The Phillips National Soccer League was won by South Melbourne. And the Wallabies won the Rugby World Cup. And all these songs were released in 1991.

Mix 104.9, you're on Sundays with Nick, thanks to Jim's Mowing. Need a dumb or Jim's a one? Just search for Jim's Mowing. Having a birthday today is Pete Thomas, an English rock drummer. He's had a lengthy career as a studio musician and a touring drummer. He's been a member of the band Squeeze. He's also worked with Suzanne Vega, Sheryl Crow and Neil Finn. But he's best known for his work with Elvis Costello, which he played on 21 of his studio albums, including Spike. This is Veronica.

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0: 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Local Rugby League Round 14, the Lichfield Bears picked up the points due to a forfeit from the Rabbitohs. Darwin Brothers remain undefeated after a 60-12 win over Raiders, and the Northern Sharks defeated the Dragons 50-20. The Mix 1049 ladder, after 14 rounds, Darwin Brothers on top, undefeated with 28 points. Northern Sharks on 20, the Bears on 14, Raiders with 12, Dragons on 8, and Southdown Rabbitohs on -2 due to their forfeited games. Round 15 next Saturday, the final regular season round. At TRL Stadium, the Raiders will take on the Rabbitohs and the Sharks will take on Brothers. And at Weber Park, the Bears and the Dragons for the final regular season round of local rugby. Coming up shortly, the Goo Goo Dolls.
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11: I'm John Fabris. Jetstar flight bound for the Gold Coast nearly collided with a plane this morning on the tarmac at Sydney Airport, experiencing low air traffic control staffing and delays in recent days. New South Wales Premier Chris Minns weighing in.
12: Concerned about it, not just the safety risks, but we want to make sure that the airport's operating at full capacity. That's hugely important for our economy.
11: A system packing fierce winds and substantial rain, which impacted WA and SA, continues its path eastward. Sarah Scully at the Bureau's watching it unfold.
13: We're expecting that widespread rain to really start to extend into parts of southern New South Wales, Victoria and northern Tasmania today.
11: And British Columbia in Western Canada's under a state of emergency due to 105 wildfires. The Premier of the province urging 22,000 people to comply with evacuation orders.
14: Conditions are extremely dangerous and changing minute by minute. The fires are moving incredibly quickly.
15: Giants and Suns squaring off in a soggy Canberra clash. Suns coach Damien Hardwick says both teams will have to contend with the tricky conditions.
16: Obviously, it's some torrential rain is on the way, so we'll work our way through that. Obviously, we'll go with best laid plans.
15: Chris Scott has been quizzed about Geelong's secret concussion waiver contract following his side's 67-point win over Essendon.
17: I don't know enough to give an informed opinion on it, and this is deliberate that I am kept at arm's length from these things. It's not 1980. The coach doesn't run everything these days.
8: thanks.
15: The Crows avoiding a scare against Richmond with a narrow 63-54 win in Adelaide. The Swans crushed the Power by 97 points at the SCG. A nervy start to the Les Kiss era for the Wallabies, overcoming an early red card to clinch a 35-32 win over Japan in scorching conditions in Osaka. Melbourne Storm has smashed Manly 42-20 in their NRL encounter in Perth. And Inter Milan notching a 2-1 win over Juventus in their friendly last night at Optus Stadium. That's sport. I'm Harrison Freeb.
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0: Right on our high tide of 4.9 metres. Got a low tide of 2.1 metres at 12 minutes past 9 tonight. It's a mostly sunny day in Darwin today with a top of 30 in the city, top of 33 at Humpty Doo, and a top of 33 in Catherine. I won't keep
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0: All this weekend at the top of the hour, I'm playing you three songs from the 90s. And this hour, 1995, the big winners in Aussie sport in the AFL Grand Final. Carlton defeated Geelong by 61 points. In the NTFL, St Mary's defeated Buffs by 97. The Melbourne Cup was won by Doremus, and the National Soccer League was won by Melbourne Knights. And the formation of the NRL was a landmark event in 1995, marking a resolution of the Super League war in the NRL, with the Bulldogs defeated Manly by 13 points. And all these songs were released in 1995.

Mix 104.9, you're on Sundays with Nick, thanks to Jim's Mowing. Need a dumb or Jim's a one, give them a call on 131 546. Today in 1986, Queen played their final live performance with Freddie Mercury at England's Knebworth Park. While no one, including the band, knew it would be their last show together, more than 120,000 fans attended the concert, which they wrapped up their European Magic Tour. They played 24 songs in the set and finished the main set with A Crazy Little Thing Called Love.

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Coming up shortly, Sting. 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

0: 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Round 13 in the Big Rivers Football League, the No More Round, on Friday night at the Catherine Showgrounds. In the Women's Premier League, the Saints defeated the Crocs by 23 points. And in the Men's Premier League, the Camels defeated the Bombers by 109. Yesterday, also at the Showgrounds, the Catherine Camels defeated the Mozzies in the Women's Premier League by 44 points. And the Crows defeated Eastside by 8 points. And in the Men's Premier League, the Mozzies came from behind to defeat the Crows by 5 points for round 13 of the Big Rivers Football League. Coming up shortly, Bad English.
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13: I'm John Fabris. Iran's issued new demands, including the US never threaten it again and provide financial compensation for damage before it agrees to opening oil transit passage the Strait of Hormuz. In time, America's vice president told Fox, objectives in Iran are largely complete.
14: We've destroyed their nuclear program. We've destroyed their conventional military. We've radically reduced their asymmetric military abilities.
13: Air traffic control staff strapped Sydney Airport saw two planes nearly strike each other on the tarmac this morning. A crew member was injured when a Jetstar plane braked sharply, the New South Wales Premier expressing concern.
15: We don't want to see people disrupted if they go to the airport and services are cancelled because there's not enough air traffic controllers.
13: Windy and wet for vast areas of Australia's southeast as a strong cold front tracks from WA and SA into Victoria. The Bureau's Sarah Scully pinpoints where the most rain's likely.
16: The central ranges of Victoria and the eastern ranges pushing into the southern slopes of the New South Wales Rangers.
17: The expansion cup underway. At last check, the Suns leading the Giants by six in the second term at Marnica Oval. The Eagles are hoping to pick apart a depleted Pies, missing five of their stars for the clash at Optus. Coach Andrew McWalter knows Collingwood will bring a next man up mentality.
18: Obviously, we're going to see the experience they've lost, but their system now, they've been doing it for 6 years straight. It'll be plug and play. They'll put guys in. They build their game on their pressure. That's their number one or two for AFL pressure, and that's really where they build their game.
17: A St Kilda Carlton doubleheader for Spuds game at Marvel, the AFLW season opener, followed by a top 10 shootout between the Saints and the Blues. The Wallabies have overcome an early red card to hold off Japan 35-32 in Osaka. Coach Les Kiss says they had to pull out all stops to seal the victory.
10: When we had to find a way, we did find a way. Our defence stood solid and repelled them when it was important, I thought.
17: And Jorge Martin has won the British MotoGP Sprint and will launch from pole in tonight's race. Aussie Jack Miller to start from 11th. That's sport. I'm Harrison Preve.
12: 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Gonzales Road, Francis Bay.
0: Right on our high tide of 4.9 metres. Got a low tide of 2.1 metres at 12 minutes past 9 tonight. It's a mostly sunny day in Darwin today with a top of 30 in the city, top of 33 at Humpty Doo, and a top of 33 in Katherine.
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0: All this weekend at the top of the hour, I'm playing you three songs from the 90s. And we kick off this hour with 1999 and the big winners in Aussie sport in the AFL Grand Final. North Melbourne defeated Carlton by 35 points. In the NTFL, Waratahs defeated St Mary's by 66. In the NRL, Storm defeated the Dragons by 2 points. The Melbourne Cup was won by Rogan Josh. The National Soccer League was won by South Melbourne. And Mark Okalupo and Lane Beachley both win world titles in surfing. And all these songs were released in 1999.

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2: Yeah, Sam.
1: Hey, you talked to Mark lately?
2: I haven't really talked to him, but he looks pretty down.
1: He looks pretty down. Yeah, well, maybe we should cheer him up then.
2: What do you suppose we should do?
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1: Wow, look at her.
0: I know.
1: God, I've never seen Sharon look so bad before.
0: I did once before, but this is pretty bad.
1: Yeah, what do you think she got up to last night?

Mix 104.9, you're on Sundays with Nick, thanks to Jim's Mowing. Need a dumb or Jim's a one? Just search for Jim's Mowing. This weekend in 1984, Ray Parker Jr. started a three-week run at number one on the US singles charts with the theme from Ghostbusters. Ray Parker had been a session guitarist for Stevie Wonder and Marvin Gaye when he was accused of plagiarising the melody from this song from Huey Lewis's What a New Drug. They settled out of court in 1985.

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0: 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The AFLW season kicks off today with North Melbourne taking on Geelong at Icon Park, and then the AFL-AFLW doubleheader at Marvel Stadium for Spuds game when St Kilda take on Carlton. And round one of the AFLW will continue on Thursday night with Hawthorn and Melbourne. And tickets now available for the NAB AFLW Dreamtime match here in Darwin when Richmond will take on Essendon at TIO Stadium on Sunday, August 30th. Coming up shortly, Bon Jovi.
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8: I'm John Fabris. Two planes nearly crashing on Sydney Airport's tarmac this morning's raising alarm about air traffic control staff shortfalls, also causing flight delays recently. New South Wales Premier Chris Minns acknowledging qualified people are hard to find.
9: We're hopeful that there's a plan in place to recruit more people for a highly specialised but very important job.
8: Victoria's now in line for the strong cold front that delivered wind and rain to WA and SA.
10: Some flood watches for large parts of central Victoria and Eastern Victoria, including the Melbourne Metropolitan.
8: The Bureau's Sarah Scully. The system will also push into New South Wales and Tasmania. And Strait of Hormuz reopening negotiations with Oman has seen Iran hinge any deal on the US never threatening it again and paying compo for war damage. The US Vice President telling Fox they'll keep up the pressure on Iran.
11: We're trying to see if they're willing to make the kind of long-term changes necessary to have a better relationship with the United States. And if not, that's fine too.
12: A soggy AFL encounter in the nation's capital, where at last check it's the Suns leading the Giants by 10 points in the third quarter. The Pies will test their depth against West Coast at Optus. Scott Pendlebury, Jordan DeGoey, Pat Lipinski, Jeremy Howe and Harry Perryman all sidelined.
13: There'll be some opportunity, obviously through the injuries, but our AFL has been unbelievable the last sort of month, so we've got some really good players in form, so it'd be good to get some opportunity, give some opportunity to these guys.
12: Assistant coach Hayden Skipworth. Spuds game takes centre stage at Marvel, the women to launch the AFLW season before the men battle in a top 10 shootout. And a busy 12 months of Test cricket about to begin for Australia. The Aussies to open their series against Bangladesh and Darwin this week. Veteran Mitchell Starc telling Seven they're getting plenty of reps in.
14: It's normally averages about 10 tests every 12 months, but this time we've got up to 21 tests in a 12-month period. Three of the biggest away tours you can get with obviously South Africa, India away, and then the Ashes.
12: That's sport. I'm Harrison Preeve.
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0: Coming off a high tide of 4.9 metres to a low tide of 2.1 metres at 9.12 tonight. A mostly sunny day in Darwin today with a top of 30 in the city, top of 33 at Humpty Doo, and a top of 33 in Catherine.
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0: All this weekend at the top of the hour, three songs from the 90s, and this hour, 1992, and the big winners in Aussie sport in the AFL Grand Final. The West Coast Eagles defeated Geelong by 28 points. In the NTFL, St Mary's defeated the Buffs by 31. In the NRL, the Broncos defeated the Dragons by 20 points. The Melbourne Cup was won by Sub-Zero, and the Phillips National Soccer League was won by Adelaide City. And all these songs were released in 1992.

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You're on Sundays with Nick. Thanks to Jim's Mowing. Need a dumb or Jim's the one? Just give them a call on 131 546. Today in 2009, Lady A released their first single from their second studio album. It was the band's second number one single in America. They performed the song at the 2010 Grammy Awards, where it won Record of the Year and Song of the Year. This is Lady A, Need You Now.

0: 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This supercharged three-day program will bring together the world's best motocross riders and Australia's rising stars, and a round of the Women's Motocross World Championship. It's on from the 18th to the 20th of September. 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Coming up shortly, Madonna.
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0: 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The details of the 26-27 Men's Premier League NDFL season has been released and it will kick off on Friday night, the 2nd of October, at TIO Stadium at 8 o'clock with the Tigers and St Mary's. Then on Sunday, the 3rd of October, two games at TIO, at 5 o'clock Palmerston and the Tiwi Bombers, and at 7.30 Southern Districts and Waratah, and 6.30 at Gazali Arena on the Saturday, Darwin Buffaloes and Wanderers. Then round one will move to Sunday at Gardens Oval at 4 o'clock when Banks make their Premier League debut when they take on Pint for round one of the 26-27 Men's Premier League NDFL season. Coming up shortly, Vance Joy.
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0: 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Thanks to Jim's Mowing. 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Thanks for being with us. I'll catch you next weekend. Have a great week.
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8: I'm John Fabris. Sydney Airport's previous days of flight delays due to thin numbers of air traffic control staff was followed by two planes nearly hitting each other on the tarmac this morning. New South Wales Premier Chris Minns hopes to see more hiring.
9: I know it's hard to employ people, particularly for these specialised services. We've got a very tight labour market, but this is crucial for public safety and our economy.
8: Still no final deal for Iran to open the Strait of Hormuz in negotiations with Oman. Iran's resting any agreement on the US meeting its demands, including never attacking again. America's vice president remaining resolute.
10: We're just going to keep on applying the pressure that we can apply and getting as much oil and gas out of the Middle East.
8: And there's a state of emergency for wildfires across British Columbia in Western Canada. The premier of the province is part of mass evacuation orders for the fast-moving Bald Range blaze.
11: Our full focus is saving lives and supporting rescue efforts. Air evacuations are underway for people cut off by the fire.
12: Full time in the nation's capital, the Suns have defeated the Giants by 2 points. Collingwood missing a stack of stars for its trip west against the Eagles. Pies assistant Hayden Skipworth backing their next man up mentality on the road.
13: We've sort of got a decent record. I think when you start slow like we did, every danger game, so we sort of put ourselves behind the ledger initially, but like our form's stacking up with anyone in the comp at the moment, so we'll back in our form and we'll back in the next guy up.
12: A Saints Blues doubleheader, Mark Spud game at Marvel. The AFLW season getting underway this Savo before a top 10 showdown tonight. Chris Scott has been quizzed about Geelong's secret concussion waiver contract for Jake Colajasny following last night's 67-point win over the Bombers.
14: I don't know enough to give an informed opinion on it. And this is deliberate that I am kept at arm's length from these things. So it's not 1980. The coach doesn't run everything these days.
12: And the Wallabies surviving a scare, sneaking home against Japan 35-32 last night in Osaka. That's sport. I'm Harrison Preeve.
1: M-I-X.

0: Katie Wolf is your voice in the territory.
1: Now, what did you make of this strategy yesterday when it was released?
2: Yeah, so we welcome the strategy. It is something we've been working on for a long time with the government. I attended a lot of the workshops and roundtables around the entire territory, so it's good to be able to have that input and see that strategy come out. The one thing that it's missing, though, are those numbers. We believe that you can't measure the word increased. Territorians can't live in a strategy and industry can't make investments on aspirations.
1: Yeah, I think that's a really fair point and certainly one that I asked the Housing Minister about.
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11: I'm John Fabris. Rain and damaging winds on the cards tonight for large parts of SA and Victoria. Then the Bureau's Sarah Scully's forecasting the action to ramp up in New South Wales.
12: As we head into tomorrow, that low pressure system and cold front will move eastwards, dragging the wet weather into eastern parts of New South Wales throughout the day before eventually skirting out into the Tasman Sea.
11: Air traffic control staff strapped Sydney Airport saw two planes nearly strike each other on the tarmac this morning. A crew member was injured when a Jetstar plane braked sharply, the New South Wales Premier expressing concern.
13: We don't want to see people disrupted if they go to the airport and services are cancelled because there's not enough air traffic controllers.
11: And British Columbia in Western Canada's under a state of emergency due to 105 wildfires. The Premier of the province is urging thousands to comply with evacuation orders.
14: Conditions are extremely dangerous and changing minute by minute. The fires are moving incredibly quickly.
15: The Suns have snapped their 10-game skid in the AFL, sealing a 79-77 victory over the Giants on a soggy afternoon in the nation's capital. Matt Rowell best on ground with 40 disposals and 17 clearances, telling Fox Footy it's a relief.
16: It's just a great feeling to be back on the winners list. It's been a really tough slog. So this is what you pay for, to get these wins. And coming down to Canberra, it's going to be wet conditions, and I thought the boys showed so much spirit today. And just really proud of the boys, and just great to get a win again.
15: Well, action's underway in the West. It's the Eagles trailing the Pies by 2 points in the second term. Carlton and St Kilda go toe-to-toe in Spud's game tonight at Marvel. Blues interim coach Josh Fraser revealing they've hatched a plan to limit the influence of Saints star Isaiah Wanganeen-Miller.
17: Our ability to nullify his impact's important. Centre forward, he's clearly damaging, and there's the metres gained aspect that he brings as well. Yeah, we're just working through whether it'll be a collective approach or whether we'll send someone to him.
15: And the AFLW season opener underway. At last check, the Blues leading St Kilda by 6 points in the early exchanges. That's sport. I'm Harrison Preed.
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2: 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I'll play you the Aussie number one from This Week in 1985. And a couple of tracks from Dancing on the Ceiling from Lionel Richie. 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
1: Oh, gosh, there's so much going on. 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
8: Hi, I'm Hannah Davies. The Raiders have shocked NRLW ladder leaders, the Broncos, 28-4 in the nation's capital, while Tigers centre Faith Manera crossed in the dying stages to snatch a 16-12 victory over the Dragons in Cogra. Halfback Ray McGregor has told Nine it was a desperate finish.
9: Yeah, we showed plenty of resilience out there. Probably didn't go to plan the way that the game went, but we stuck in there right to the end.
8: The Saints and Blues have launched the AFLW season at Marvel Stadium, and Dutch cyclist Demi Vollering has the yellow jersey entering the final stage on the Tour de France fam.
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1: I love it how you never rush. 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
1: There's been a lot of work looking at the Tangs and what could come next, and have been working through that ever since.
2: So just lay it on the table. What you're saying is that the federal government have come out, they have said that we need fuel storage,
1: yep.
2: And what you are saying is that we can actually do this here in the Northern Territory, and you've written to the Prime Minister to say so. I mean, how much will we need in terms of support with infrastructure and federal funding?
1: Federal government have said they need 1 billion litres, and they've got $3.6 billion to do that. And we are saying we've got a quarter of that. If you're going to be spending the money, spend it here.
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1: Now, what did you make of this strategy yesterday when it was released?
2: Yeah, so we welcome the strategy. It is something we've been working on for a long time with the government. I attended a lot of the workshops and roundtables around the entire territory, so it's good to be able to have that input and see that strategy come out. The one thing that it's missing, though, are those numbers. We believe that you can't measure the word increased. Territorians can't live in a strategy and industry can't make investments on aspirations.
1: Yeah, I think that's a really fair point and certainly one that I asked the Housing Minister about.
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2: 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And a couple of tracks from Dancing on the Ceiling from Lionel Richie. 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
1: Oh, gosh, there's so much going on. 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
1: Now, what did you make of this strategy yesterday when it was released?
2: 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It is something we've been working on for a long time with the government. I attended a lot of the workshops and roundtables around the entire territory, so it's good to be able to have that input and see that strategy come out. The one thing that it's missing, though, are those numbers. We believe that you can't measure the word increased. Territorians can't live in a strategy and industry can't make investments on aspirations.
1: Yeah, I think that's a really fair point and certainly one that I asked the Housing Minister about.
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1: The padded bra cheating claim rocks Tour de France as bizarre theory swirls around cycling.
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1: Oh, gosh, there's so much going on. 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
1: Now, what did you make of this strategy yesterday when it was released?
2: Yeah, so we welcome the strategy. It is something we've been working on for a long time with the government. I attended a lot of the workshops and roundtables around the entire territory, so it's good to be able to have that input and see that strategy come out. The one thing that it's missing, though, are those numbers. We believe that you can't measure the word increased. Territorians can't live in a strategy and industry can't make investments on aspirations.
1: Yeah, I think that's a really fair point and certainly one that I asked the Housing Minister about.
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1: Oh, gosh, there's so much going on. 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
1: Are you kidding? 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
2: 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I'll play you the Aussie number one from This Week in 1985. And a couple of tracks from Dancing on the Ceiling from Lionel Richie. It's our classic album double.
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9: Kicking it off with that high tide of just under 6 metres. That was back at 20 past four this morning. Off to a low tide of 3.8. Not too much movement at a quarter past 10 this afternoon. A sunny day with light winds. Might be some patchy fog inland this morning. Tops of 30 degrees in the city. But you're looking at 34 in both Humpty Doo and Katherine today. At the moment, it's 23 degrees in the city, 18 in Humpty Doo, and Katherine's on 18 as well.
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9: A very good morning to you, Early Birds. And we are heading towards our first, well, now we're starting our first full week for the rest of the year. That's right, all the public holidays are gone. So we're down to the nitty gritty. But I tell you what, lots of stuff still going on. The test kicks off this Thursday, the cricket test. We've

got so we had the team here over the weekend. Darwin Festival continues. The caravan camping fishing show is on the weekend, and I've got tickets to that to give away a little bit later on. We ask, what was your Year 12 privilege? That's in there as well. We're gone fishing with Nathan Land. He's back on board, plus some extra parking for the Darwin Festival as well, amongst a whole bunch of other things. So I think it's time to get started. And yes, finally, I have the details on a training shirt that you have made happen, early birds, for the road to the world titles. I'll tell you what it's looking like and how you can check it out after some nights from fun. You're on Mix 104.9's Early Birds with Dan.

0: about 5:45 on your Monday morning. I thought you might like a little Blondie. A little Heart of Glass. Here on the Early Birds with your Friendly Neighbourhood Radio, Dan. And this has been a hell of a journey so far that you have been beside me through the entire time. That's right, it's the theme song for the Road to the World titles. Now, the GoFundMe has wrapped up. You have absolutely taken out a big chunk of what is needed to go over to Phoenix, Arizona to represent the NT, nay, Australia, but definitely the mixers in the world titles of the Static Monster Strongman competition. I've continued training, even though I'm a little bit sore. I've got this weird thing around my rib at the moment. It's just sort of niggling. It's annoying. It doesn't stop me, though. And one of the things I had to do on the weekend is learn about shirt design. Look, I don't know how it's going to go. I tried making vectors out of all the pictures and the logos and the things that need to go on the back of shirts. And most importantly, your names of the supporters, the mixers that have come on board to, in the GoFundMe. So the shirt design, the initial one anyway, is up. It is on our Facebook page. I've literally put it up in the last 3 to 5 minutes during Heart of Glass. So it is fresh off the press. You will see it first early birds, because the sun hasn't even come up yet. So jump onto our Facebook page, Mix1049, and go and check it out. That is the initial design. It's off to, even the people I'm going to over there at Branded was a suggestion from you as well, early birds. They don't do minimum runs. They seemed very happy to help out, and they're local, most importantly. So let's see how much it is. I've sent it off the designs. They're going to have a look at it, their art department and their financials, their ordering, their stock, and we'll see how fast we can get it done, how much it's going to cost, and we'll see where we're going there. You may notice that Daniel's name is really big because he put $1,000 towards the trip. It was massive. Susie, $500. Leroy, he got it started with that very first phone call. And then my partner Cass, she has absolutely floated the bill for a long time as well. So, and then, of course, everyone else is in there. See if you can see a couple of nice homages. I don't know. Just go have a look. See what you think. Feel free to have any comments, any thoughts, any suggestions come my way, and happy to take that on board. After all, so far this journey has I've just been in the middle of it. I've had all of you around me, and it has been amazing to not only be a part of, but for everybody around here in the building to see happen. So let's keep up the good work, and then we can be
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0: Mix 104.9's Early Birds, just before 6 o'clock. Talking about Facebook this morning, plenty of reasons to go on there. One of which, the training shirt that I did just put up, had to work on it on the week. I had to teach myself about vector graphics and how to change photos into vector graphics and make decisions. Look, I won't get into the nitty-gritty of it. Took me a couple of hours, though, all to save $30. Anyway, also on our socials, on the weekend, got up really early on a Sunday to go and support the Grand Fondo. I thought, why not go over to one of the overpasses and throw out some signs and help people go a little bit faster, go a little bit stronger, and throw out a few puns out at the same time. That video is up there on our Instagram and Facebook, so you can jump onto either or for that one. And it was good. It wasn't too bad. I mean, super early because they kick off at 6:30. Turns out it takes about half an hour to get to Hidden Valley Raceway for those Grand Fondo riders. It was very eerie. The Tiger Brennan Drive being shut down from like 5:30 in the morning. It was super eerie. Probably would have been better if I was on the Berrima overpass, the new Berrima Road overpass. It would have been good, like the one that goes to East Arm there. And it probably was way more popular. There was not a single person at the Hidden Valley, except for traffic management, at the Hidden Valley overpass. But I was there with my partner, Cass. We both braved the early morning and the midges. That's right. They attacked the crap out of Cass, unfortunately. They went for her and not for me. And it was a bloodbath. It was brutal, those midges out that way. We should have been a little bit more prepared for that. But hopefully you had a great time in the Grand Fondo. It was just one of the many things that were happening this weekend. And it's a great event to see happening as well. Great for families. Somebody asked, where were you, Dan? Why weren't you on the road? I planned to. But the problem is I always think about getting a bike when I miss the Grand Fondo. And then next minute, it's too late to actually start training. Like, the year goes by so quickly. So we'll have to wait and see if I remember for next year. But for now, it was a great weekend. It was a good bit of fun. Go and check it out on our Facebook and Instagram. Tani's in the newsroom. She's back on board. She wants to bring you the latest across the territory, including the fact that it's Science Week. Up next.
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2: 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You guys have contributed also to these issues. What do you say to people that are thinking that this morning?
3: When you're in government, you've got a lot of challenges and you've got a lot of priorities on your plate. In the last term, Labor delivered things like the extension to the Alan Walker Centre. There was the mental health ward that's just recently opened. Palmerston Hospital was built. But did Labor get everything right? No, absolutely not. I think we need to look to the future. Now, we're looking beyond the election, what's happening over the next 30 years.
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12: Good morning, Tani Maxwell with your local news update. Two youths have been arrested following a dangerous driving incident in Katherine. The duo are part of a group who allegedly stole a black Volkswagen on Thursday, driving and speeding around the town with several of them hanging from the car before it later crashed into a fence that night, with the youths then fleeing the scene. NT police have now charged a 13-year-old boy with stealing a motor vehicle, theft and driving a motor vehicle in a dangerous manner, and he's also been charged in relation to another alleged stolen car incident from July. Meanwhile, a 15-year-old boy has also been charged with riding in a stolen motor vehicle and breach of bail. Investigations to identify the remaining youths are ongoing. In other news, surf culture and marine education is at the forefront this National Science Week. In the NT, Science Week has partnered with the Darwin Festival, bringing a show to the gardens this Friday called Wave Rider. NT Museum and Art Gallery Head of Science, Kirsty Abbott, is urging locals to get involved and learn something new this week.
13: National Science Week is celebrated every year in August as a way of acknowledging science in our lives, how science has progressed humanity and science in Australia. And every year that there is a theme, this year there's a school's theme and it's Seeds of Science and it's nurturing knowledge for all.
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15: Hi, I'm Phoebe Humphrey. The Federal Transport Minister has issued a please explain to Air Services Australia following the latest near miss at Sydney Airport. A Jetstar flight attendant was hurt when their A320 almost collided with a Qatar Airways jet yesterday. Catherine King says a traffic controller and tug operator have been stood down for testing and has told Seven the chaos is unacceptable.
16: We're not happy. No one wants to see passengers disrupted in the way that they have been.
15: The alarm bells continue for the major parties in this morning's news poll. It shows Labor's primary vote has crashed to 29%, its lowest level in 16 years. That puts it equal with One Nation and well ahead of the Coalition, whose support has slumped back down to 18%. Bulk billing rates continue to climb nationwide, with more than 84% of GP visits free in the June quarter. And a new national campaign to combat bullying is being rolled out. The ads respond to an anti-bullying review in 2025 that found a quarter of students aged between 9 and 15 are regularly being bullied. In sport, a big upset in the NRL last night with the bottom-placed Dragons downing the Sharks by 8 points to wrap up round 23. It's the Red V's third win for the season, and caretaker Dean Young says his players are wrapped to beat a top-four side.
16: They've been really strong over the last 6 weeks, and they're a quality team all over the park, and our boys did a really good job.
15: And in AFL, the Blues are now 2 games clear in 10th place and a step closer to locking in a wildcard spot after beating St Kilda by 44 points. That's the latest news and sport.
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18: Look, you got out there this morning, accident to break down. Free road works continuing today on Trail Road at Parent Drive, McMillan's Road between the Service Road and Charles Eaton Drive, and Linko Road near the Palmerston Hospital as well. Stuck in traffic? 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That's the latest traffic on Mix 104.9.
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0: Your high tide of just under 6 metres was back at 20 past four. We're heading to a low tide now of 3.8 metres, but not until quarter past 10 this morning. A sunny day with light winds. Might still be some patchy fog inland this morning. Tops of 30 degrees in the city. You're looking at 34 for both Berry Springs and Katherine. At the moment, it's 22 in the city, 19 in Berry Springs. Katherine on 17 degrees.
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0: Nathan Land from the Darwin Game Fishing Club joins me just after 6.30. We're back on board and we're gone fishing. We'll be doing that shortly. Before that, though, the NRLNT ladder before we get to our finals, which is just around the corner. But also, up next, my father-in-law gave me permission for something. How is it all going with my partner's father in town? How's it been so far and how long's left? All of that up next after some Bryan Adams. It's the summer of 69 at 7:06 on the Early Birds.

at 10 past 6 on your early birds with your friendly neighbourhood radio, Dan. Had quite a few visitors over the last 6 weeks. Had my nan up in probably about 4 weeks ago. Had it for Territory. Oh, geez, that was actually a while back, Territory Day, now that you think about it. And had about a week off, week and a half maybe, and then my father-in-law, my partner's father, came up and still here. We've been doing lots of things. Doing more things than what we would be doing if we were on holiday, to be fair. Lots of eating out, lots of sunsets, lots of watering holes, lots of activities. I mean, we went to putt-putt, for example. Putt-putt, mini-golf is probably a better term. Out at the Palmerston Golf Club. Partner had a baby shower, and so I took the father-in-law to go for a bit of mini-golf. Didn't film too much of it. I thought, oh, I'll just film him having some fun, and I'll send it to my partner, and you know, she'll be like, oh, look at that. Anyway, so I start filming, gets a hole in one, the only hole in one he got the whole time, and it just happened to be the one that I was filming. And he won the day, won the 18 holes by one stroke. Wink. Nobody believes that I let him win. He just won. But I'll tell you what he did do. We were driving yesterday down to watch Rove, tonight's guest, Rove McManus, as part of the Darwin Festival. And he said, you know, you should get some sleep. I'm leaving very early on Thursday morning. Don't worry about having to go to the airport to see me off. I'm quite happy with Cass just dropping me off. And I said, well, that's lucky, Bob, because I wasn't going to. Just straight up, and he's just laughing himself. I said, mate, you have got more of a son-in-law than most father-in-laws get. Lots of things that we've done, lots of places that we've gone, lots of times that I've looked after him and shown him around because my partner was busy. And he's like, fair, Dan, fair. So safe to say, I think that I'm pretty much on his good side. So, would you have the balls to say that to your father-in-law? Do you have get along with your father-in-law? I don't know. We'll explore that throughout this week. But for now, Harry Styles, American Girls at 12 past 6. You're on the Early Birds.

0: Harry Styles' new one, American Girls, at 6:15. Don't forget that tomorrow is Census Day. You should have gotten something in the mail at the very least about you can doing it online if you know who's going to be in your household tomorrow and that they can answer the questions as well. You can get that done early. Do that tonight if you want. I'm going to have to because we've got trivia tomorrow night. Although you can fill out the paper things. About a million Aussies have already put their stuff in early, so feel free to do that if you know who's going to be at your place tomorrow. So Census Day tomorrow, avoid those fines, get it done. Up next, NRLNT is heading towards its finals. What is it looking like? Who are we looking at seeing in the finals run? That's up next.
1: Katie Wolf is your voice in the territory.
2: Now, what did you make of this strategy yesterday when it was released?
3: Yeah, so we welcome the strategy. It is something we've been working on for a long time with the government. I attended a lot of the workshops and roundtables around the entire territory, so it's good to be able to have that input and see that strategy come out. The one thing that it's missing, though, are those numbers. We believe that you can't measure the word increased. Territorians can't live in a strategy and industry can't make investments on aspirations.
2: Yeah, I think that's a really fair point and certainly one that I asked the Housing Minister about.
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0: 6, and it is getting to the pointy end of the NRL NT season. So let's have a look at a bit of a look at the leaderboard, the ladder, and see what it looks like now with the Dabsco Men's Premiership. Cam was in on the weekend. Cam Hughes, the commentator extraordinaire, on off the bench with Mark Dodge, and had a chat about the fact that it was the Dragons' final chance of getting into the top four.
1: Look, if the Rabbitohs upset the Bears and then the Dragons lose to the Sharks, it's all over for the Dragons. So really, the Dragons, it's their final roll of the dice, mathematical possibility. But I'm one who believes in rugby league miracles, so maybe we can get one this
2: weekend.
1: You
2: never know till the final whistle.
0: Well, the final whistle has gone off and the Rabbits did not upset the Bears and the Dragons did not beat the Sharks. So looks like it's all over, Red Rover, for the Dragons. Now you start to play for the rest of the season for next season. Over at the Brothers, still at the top of the table with getting 60 points over the Palmerston Raiders 12, which keeps them definitely up the very top. Absolutely no losses for this season. The Sharks are in second place, the Bears in third, and the Raiders in second. Fourth, I should say. Wow, get yourself together, Dan. Over to the Gatley Shield, and a tied game between the Raiders and the Brothers. And a pretty close one between the Sharks, 24 points to 22 against the Dragons. So that means over at the Gatley Shield, you've got the Raiders and the Brothers tied on top spot, then the Bears and the Sharks. And if we go over to the women's, well, Kim said that it's pretty much sorted.
1: That top four is locked in. Mm-hmm. It's all about, can anyone get themselves up to challenge the Sisters?
0: And the Raiders were going up against the Sisters. Kept scoreless, 36 points to the Sisters. The Bears absolutely walloped the Raiders as well, 64-4. So that top four that Cam was talking about, the Brothers, the Dragons, the Bears, and the Raiders in the True Flow Services Women's Premiership. That is what we're looking at so far for your finals in the NRL NT. I'll keep you updated as we get closer and closer. It's been a great season, and it's almost over. It's a real shame. But here's Maroon 5 on Mix.

0: 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If you've been struggling finding parking around Darwin Festival, well, that's all right. The council have opened up a car park close by. I've got more details about that after we chat with Nathan Land from Darwin Game Fishing Club as we're gone fishing. But up next, Tani has an inflatable surf like thing for Science Week. 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
3: Good morning, Tani Maxwell with your local news update. Katherine Town Council has written to the Chief Minister demanding answers after a stolen car was allegedly driven dangerously around the town for hours. Council says the vehicle was driven on roads, footpaths and through public spaces before eventually crashing, with the offenders then fleeing on foot. It says there was no apparent police intervention or warning to residents during the incident, prompting concerns over community safety and growing frustration over youth crime. The council is again calling for a community safety roundtable, saying Katherine residents need to be heard and given a meaningful role in finding solutions. In other news, an increasing number of Territory households are experiencing food hardship due to ongoing cost of living pressures. New research estimates 3.6 million Aussies experienced food hardship for the first time in the last 6 months. The study has been conducted by Coles, Second Bite and Food Bank, which have also launched a community food relief appeal, urging locals to donate to help support others who may be struggling.
4: Locals can get behind the Coles Community Food Relief Appeal by donating at their local Coles checkout. Funds raised will help Second Bite and Food Bank get more food to people experiencing hardship through their respective charity networks, including in regional and rural communities.
3: That's Coles CEO Leah Weckert speaking. And an inflatable surf wave is set to help teach marine education in the top end for National Science Week. This week is about celebrating science in our lives and how it's progressed humanity. NT Museum and Art Gallery Head of Science Kirsty Abbott explains how you can get involved.
5: The Museum and Art Gallery of the Northern Territory got a really busy National Science Week this year. We partner with the Darwin Festival to have a major show this year. It's called Wave Rider by a theatre company, Legs on the Wall, and it's a really fun, dynamic, acrobatic kind of show that looks at life above and below the waves.
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6: Hi, I'm Phoebe Humphrey. Anthony Albanese remains preferred Prime Minister despite this morning's news poll showing Labor's primary support has plunged to a 13-year low. It has the government and One Nation level on 29% of the vote, ahead of the coalition, which has slumped to 18. Anthony Albanese leads Pauline Hanson in the preferred PM stakes by 56% to 44, while his lead over Angus Taylor sits at 44% to 37. An air traffic controller and a tug operator have been stood down following the latest near miss at Sydney Airport. Investigations have begun after a Jetstar plane almost collided with a Qatar Airways jet yesterday morning. Police are yet to identify a woman whose body was found inside a suitcase in New South Wales. The grim find was made yesterday afternoon outside of Goulburn. A crime scene's in place and forensic testing is underway. And Aussie parents are calling for a digital detox in our schools. Thousands have signed a petition demanding for devices to be removed from primary schools and scaled back in high school. In sports, St Kilda's wildcard hopes are all but over after losing to Carlton by 44 points. St star Nasiah Wanganeen-Miller suffered a hamstring injury in the opening quarter and never returned to the field, but coach Ross Lyon is refusing to use that as an excuse.
7: Look, it's not ideal losing really your best player, really. But he's saying that in this business you've got to overcome it.
6: And Cronulla's top four hopes have been dealt a blow, losing to the bottom place Dragons last night to wrap up round 23. That's the latest news and sport.
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1: Your high tide of just under 6 metres was back at 20 past 4. A low tide on the way, 3.8 metres at 10 to 15 this afternoon. This morning, I should say. A sunny day with light winds ahead. There might be some patchy fog inland this morning, though. Tops of 30 degrees in the city. You're looking at 34 for both Acacia Hills and Katherine today. 21 at the moment in the city, 19 in Acacia Hills, 18 for Katherine.
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1: It's just before 7 o'clock here on Mix 104.9, and the early birds continues with Nathan Land from Darwin Game Fishing Club turning up in studio to go fishing up next after Summer Beach. So stay right here.

0: fishing. We're going fishing?
1: Yup, just like my dad and me did.
2: I know, you didn't hear it for a while. We're gone fishing with Nathan Land from the Darwin Game Fishing Club. Welcome back to the country, my friend.
3: Oh, my goodness. It's good to be back, Dan, actually. It really is. Great trip.
2: I tell you what, you went to New Zealand and you were worried because the snowfields were looking really tragic, and then you got over there. I saw some of your social media, mate. What? Who'd you pray to?
3: We creamed it. Honestly, we jagged it. You know, we left one province and they had a natural disaster, and then we moved on and we got snow. It was great. Maybe not for some of those people, but
2: wow.
3: Yeah.
2: So it was good. How long were you gone?
3: 3 weeks.
2: Family love it?
3: Yeah, everyone loved it, mate.
2: Yeah, but everyone a bit closer?
3: Everyone's very close. Very close quarters for a lot of that trip, mind you. But anyway.
2: Usually come back with splinters in the family, my friend.
3: Good to be home.
2: All right, well, you are back in sunny Top End where the rest of the world is very cold. It's beautiful up here. Good time for fishing.
3: It is a good time.
2: But you got a good time coming back because you just had some awards out at the Darwin Game Fishing Club.
3: Yeah, we did have our annual awards night, which is great. And obviously celebrating people's captures over the last 12 months. And consistency's key, Dan. Consistency's key. You've got to get out there, fish. It's a cumulative sort of point score system. So
2: is this scored just your casual fishing, or is this only in comps that counts?
3: No, this is just everyday fishing for our club members, and you submit your best one for the month, basically. A few more rules than that, but if you get into it, you'll know them. We're celebrating the people that did the best. You've got to get one each month. It's really important. So,
2: what sort of awards are we looking at?
3: So basically, we do we celebrate our juniors as well. So we've got the runner-up junior champion angler, which was Caitlin Collins, and our junior champion was Luca McLean.
2: Did they happen to be the ones that caught the big suckers at the Barra Classic, like the meteries or something like that? Not sure?
3: Not sure.
2: Okay, that's all right.
3: I've been out of the
2: their
3: country.
2: Names, I know, we'll I forgive you that. Right. It's just their names are floating around in my head, that's all.
3: I'm just thinking of New Zealand ski resort names. Right. Sorry, Dan.
2: All right, what else we got on the list?
3: Biggest barramundi, Cooper Rudd, which was the 123, is what you're talking about. Yeah. That's correct. So, and he was also the champion angler for Darwin Game Fishing Club for last year, which was like, Cooper Rudd. So congratulations to him. Pretty awesome fishing.
2: It's like being a halfback, kicking all the field goals and then getting man of the match. Of course you're going to get it when you get the biggest barra. You know what I mean?
3: That's the whole point of fishing, right? We want to see those quality fish.
2: And, well, I've got a couple of ideas for your awards night.
3: I'm seated. I'm ready.
2: The first one is the Fish Foible Award, where we know that there are always fishing stories without any proof. I think the most outrageous fishing story that circulates, somebody has to get recognised for that.
3: I like that. You know, judging that would be so hard because there's so many, Dan.
2: It'd be judged by your peers. Just, you know, it'd be like Survivor, and you just put it all in the jar, and then it gets counted up.
3: Yeah, I like
2: night.
3: This. This is good. I'll put this to
2: foible,
3: the committee.
2: That one, yeah. And probably the other one is the photogenic fish. So the person who just smashes the social media and tags Darwin Game Fishing Club in as much as you can.
3: That's a good one. Yeah. We love a good photo. I mean, it's so important because this place is just so photogenic, right? Especially when you're out fishing. There's just so much good stuff.
2: Just saying. All right. There you go. Take it to the committee.
3: I'm onto that. And,
2: I'm willing to have an honorary membership. It's not a problem.
3: And I forgot to mention, I traveled all the way around the South Island of New Zealand with two fishing rods and a tackle box.
2: Didn't put it in once.
3: I did see someone catch a fish right in front of me, though, which was even more depressing.
2: Yeah.
3: I couldn't fish where we were. Anyway.
2: Thanks very much. We're gone fishing with Nathan Land. They've just had their first, they've just had their meeting on the first Tuesday of the month, but they'll do it again the first Tuesday of September. We'll catch up with you again next week, mate.
3: I'll be back.

0: Bit of meatloaf for you on your Monday morning. It's about 10 to 7, and coming up next, we've got, well, the council are opening up a car park to help with the Darwin Festival parking situ with shows, the Spiegel Tent and the Impact Stage over there, taking up a lot of the parking, and the Civic Building, the new Civic Building, taking up a whole car park has been removed. So what is their suggestion? I've got that for you up next.
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3: You two are the feature artists this weekend as The Edge celebrates a birthday.
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3: We're going to spend some time with Tanya Doko from Bachelor Girl, who've just put out a new album. I'll play you the Aussie number one from This Week in 1985. And a couple of tracks from Dancing on the Ceiling from Lionel Richie. It's our classic album double.
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0: Mix 104.9's Early Birds with your friendly neighbourhood radio, Dan. And good news if you've been going to the Darwin Festival. You may have noticed a bit of lack of parking, or you're thinking, okay, I kind of know the area. Where should we go and how far can we walk? It hasn't been too bad, I must admit. I mean, there is a bit of walking involved, but I've been managing to get some parking for myself and my father-in-law. He does have a disabled sticker, a couple of knee replacements, and, you know, so stairs, for example, up from the waterfront are a bit rough. So we have to sort of plan about where to go. Now, the new civic building that's being built over there, it has already taken up a whole car park that used to be there. And I don't think that the church likes you parking in their parking spot. It is barricaded, but usually the barricade's down. So it's interesting that not more people park there. Anyways, plenty of street park, well, a good amount of street parking, I should say. We have had to park up near Hotel Darwin at some stage and walk across, which isn't too much of a walk, but it's still a walk nonetheless for a guy with two knee replacements. Now, the council has said that they have actually extended the parking of the opening times of the West Lane car park. This is the one near the Hilton behind, or near the Paspali building as well, that connects to a mall at the Smith Street Mall, right? So from 7 p.m, parking will be free. Normally it closes at 7 p.m. They're keeping it open past 7. The parking will be free and the hours will extend up to 11 p.m, except on Sundays, which is only about 10:30, which is pretty close. It does mean that more parking is available in the CBD, in an effort to reduce the need, right? But the thing is we had a call from Joe earlier last week, and she said, actually, remember when we were looking for the worst car parks in the top end, and she cited the West Lane car park, that it can be very, very tight to get up through there and congested as well. Don't know what that's going to be like after hours, after 7 o'clock up until 11, but just know that it is there. You do need to go down West Lane, which is across from the tourist centre. So if you're struggling to find car parking spots, then that's an option for you as well. Do remember that they do lock the doors from 10:30 or 11 o'clock, depending on the day, and hopefully that frees up some ability for you to go check out some of the wonderful shows. We've got a couple more coming up this week that my father-in-law and I are going to, but so far, so good. For now, though, let's get to news and weather. Then Duffy joins me here on the Early Birds.
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9: Good morning, Tani Maxwell with your local news update. Two teenagers accused of driving dangerously in a stolen car in Katherine have now been charged. Approximately seven youths are accused of driving the car through the town on Thursday, hanging out of the car windows and speeding around for at least 5 hours before crashing into a fence that night. A 13-year-old boy is now facing three charges, including driving a motor vehicle in a dangerous manner, and has also been charged in relation to another stolen car incident from July, while a 15-year-old boy has been charged with riding in a stolen motor vehicle and breach of bail. NT police are continuing to identify and locate the remaining offenders. In other news, Territorians are being urged to get behind the Coles Community Food Relief Appeal. The supermarket has launched its first community food relief appeal with Second Bite and Food Bank, giving customers a new way to help provide meals to Aussies facing food hardship. It comes as new research has found 41% of Aussies have had to choose between buying food and paying for another essential bill in the past 6 months. Coles CEO Leah Weckert explains how you can help.
10: Customers who are in a position to donate can support the Coles Community Food Relief Appeal at any Coles checkout nationally until Tuesday, the 1st of September. 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
9: Military flying activity is set to reduce across the Top End following the conclusion of Exercise Pitch Black, but operations will continue through to September 11th. The Republic of Singapore Air Force will continue flying F-16 and F-15 fighter jets from RAAF base Darwin throughout August. Residents can expect flights between 10 a.m. and 8 p.m. from Monday to Friday. And local artists are being encouraged to apply for funding through the NT Arts Grants Program. The program helps with everything from regional and community arts programs, exhibitions and initiatives that connect Territorians with arts and culture. Minister for Arts Jinson Charles says it aims to create real opportunities.
11: So last year, the program supported more than 200 successful grants, and we backed more than 100 arts organizations, 84 artists and 16 territories thriving creative sector. So this year, the 7.8 million arts grant program is opened, and we are asking the artists to take the opportunity and apply for the program.
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12: Hi, I'm Phoebe Humphrey. The investigation continues into yesterday's near miss at Sydney Airport, in which a Jetstar plane almost collided with a Qatar Airways jet on the runway. It, of course, follows last month's scare in which a Qantas 737 was cleared to enter the main runway at the same time as another plane was landing. Angus Mitchell from the Transport Safety Bureau has told Nine it's a worry.
13: Because we've had two of them now within the space of 2 weeks. The incident yesterday, yes, it was at low speed and it was picked up, but it shouldn't have got down to that.
12: A series of mystery drone incursions over one of the nation's most important Air Force bases has sparked fresh security concerns. News Corp is reporting a number of drones were spotted in restricted airspace above the RAAF base at Williamtown near Newcastle last month. And more Aussies are seeing their GP without paying out of pocket. Canberra says bulk billing rates jumped to 84.1% in the June quarter, up from around 80% the same time last year. In sport, a huge upset in the NRL with the Dragons downing the Sharks by 24 points to 16, although Cronulla coach Craig Fitzgibbon reckons it's the wake-up call his side needs.
14: Didn't work hard enough and they ran at it, they tackled at it and they got the scoreboard in their favour for that reason.
12: And to AFL, the Geelong board is holding a crisis meeting today over a concussion deal it brokered with a player and is reportedly facing a six-figure fine. Last night, Carlton beat St Kilda by 44 points. That's the latest news and sport.
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0: Right in between your tides right now, the first high tide of just under 6 metres was at 20 past four this morning. A low tide on the way, 3.8 metres at quarter past 10 later on. A sunny day with light winds ahead. Might still be a little patchy fog around inland this morning. Tops of 30 degrees expected though for the city, 34 for both Humpty Doo and Catherine. At the moment it's 21 in the city, 19 in Humpty Doo, Catherine on 18.
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18: Happy Monday, Early Birds, we're back.
0: Why did you say it like that?
18: I don't know.
0: You're just sort of looking at it like, is it Monday?
18: Yeah, because you just get confused. When you do a little bit of work on the weekend, you had a public holiday the last Monday, you got to like look up in the air into your brain and go, yeah, it's Monday.
0: It was another jam-packed weekend. Yeah. You had, I'm curious to hear about the runway show.
18: Ooh, Darwin Fashion Week came to a close. It was spectacular. But yes, I'll tell you more about it up soon.
0: You know, we got the test cricket kicking off this weekend.
18: This week, I should say.
0: Yeah. But also, the shirt that I've been working on designing.
18: Yeah.
0: The training shirt for the mixers that are out there to help make this happen.
18: I love it.
0: Got the design up on Facebook.
18: Thank God, Dan. Did it take you long?
0: It did, actually. I'll tell you how long it took me and why up next for our newsflash. Go and check it out, Duffy. I'm curious to see what you think.
18: All right. Here we go.
0: We'll do that up next. We will

0: 11 past 7, you've got your early birds with you, Dan and Duffy. Hope you're all doing well.
1: News flash.
2: Well, that was nearly.
0: Ooh, flash.
2: Harmonized. Yeah. Then you wrecked it.
0: Oh. Righto. No worries.
2: The shirt design is up for the road to the. Oh, you haven't seen it yet? Here you go. I'll give you some time. It is up on our Facebook and Instagram. Feel free to weigh in on what you think about the design.
0: I will. I can't believe you didn't run it past me, actually.
2: Okay.
0: Well, who's the designer between you and I?
2: Oh,
0: who has a degree in art?
2: I can guarantee that you wouldn't have taken 2.5 hours. I had to learn about vector graphics. So even the suggestion of where to get it done came from Mixers, right?
0: Yes.
2: Brandit, they don't do minimum runs, which is fine. I love that, and it's really helpful. And they need everything in vector graphics because you can resize it and it doesn't lose resolution. You know, when you zoom in on a digital image, it just goes clunky?
0: Yes.
2: Pixelated.
0: Oh, don't I know?
2: Yeah, you do. But when you change it, you can't use an exact photorealistic thing because you've got to use like just a certain amount of shades and stuff, right? So, yeah, 2.5 hours I had to basically educate myself. God. You would have just smashed it.
0: You
2: I
0: got
2: reckon.
0: Too much time on your hands, mate.
2: I don't, because I'm too busy learning how to do vector graphics, I tell you.
0: All right, early birds, I'm looking at it right now. So it's just a black T-shirt. The front says Road to the Static Monsters World Titles. Mm-hmm. The back has an AI photo of Dan doing a deadlift with a sign in the background, Phoenix, Arizona. It's got a few different logos on there as well. And then on the back, it has every one of your early bird names that has donated to his cause to get there, which is fantastic.
2: I did have to put Daniel's name, Daniel Whitfield Jones, because he put $1,000 towards it.
0: Yeah, so you've got a big name on there, Daniel.
2: Yeah, it's Susie put $500. Leroy got it all kicked off.
0: Yeah.
2: With that very first phone call. And, of course, my wonderful partner, Cassandra Maxwell, locking all the prices in beforehand.
0: I feel like you should put brackets there. My beau.
2: My beau.
0: My bebe.
2: Well, look down a little bit further. Second column, about halfway down.
0: My nana. Oh, my God. What, you didn't want to use her real name?
2: Well, if I put Wilhelmina, people are going to be like, who's Willie? You know, like.
0: Oh, well, that's cool. How cute. She would have gotten that all her life. Okay, Dan, I don't hate it. I could make some changes. Have you already put it in to be made?
2: I've put it in for quotes, but like, yeah, okay. We'll discuss changes, eh?
0: I think there could be a couple of changes. Okay. The front's a bit boring.
2: Well, it's a training shirt. I'm going to have like stuff rubbing up against it. I don't want too much on it.
0: Oh, God.
2: Have your suggestion. Jump onto our Facebook and Instagram. Feel free to weigh in. You've already taken us this far. This has really been a journey with you.
0: Send in designs. We can do better, team.
2: Fleetwood Mac on Mix Early.

0: Hey, early birds, it's your Monday. Last public holiday was last week. We've just got 4 weeks now for the rest of the week.
1: Damn it.
0: Rest of the year.
1: Chuck a sicky.
0: Jesus.
1: Thought about doing one today, but I'm here.
0: Well, I tell you what, the cinema, contentious, taking smuggling stuff into it, right?
1: Oh, there's so many things you could smuggle into a cinema. People.
0: Have you ever smuggled a person into the cinema?
1: No, but when I was younger, we'd hang out at the cinemas and you'd do that sneaky little jump from one thing to the next to the next.
0: Oh, like you'd go, you'd
1: just stay
0: marathon.
1: There all afternoon. Yeah.
0: Because you're already
1: it's so
0: the
1: naughty.
0: Game. Well, the thing is, I don't know how they police it or if it's just like, you know, the self-help counters.
1: Yeah.
0: Where they're just like, oh, look, theft is going to happen. We'll just factor it into the costings.
1: Mm-hmm.
0: Because nobody's at the front thing checking tickets. Like, that's a whole job.
1: Isn't it?
0: No, not in the last few times I've been.
1: Oh, they're probably trying to make it all, like, streamlined and different and...
0: Maybe.
1: No, you know, they're getting rid of employees. That's what I'm trying to say.
0: It is a little bit like
1: we've got the same person that's meant to be checking tickets behind the candy bar, selling me my Maltesers and popcorn.
0: I can't imagine that the margins are very big.
1: No. But there was an 88-year-old grandma who smuggled a roast chicken into the cinema and ate it there. And it wasn't just a roast chook. It was a full roast meal, a succulent roast meal.
0: Succulent roast meal.
1: It had carrots cooked. It was like broccoli, the whole lot, and gravy as well, I believe.
0: We reckon that she's played the age card, the
1: yeah.
0: seniors
1: oh,
0: card.
1: God, yeah. But she smuggled it into the cinema. No one checked her. No one was aware that that's what she was bringing in, which I beg to differ. How could you not smell that?
0: Oh,
1: and it would
0: exactly.
1: piss me off something special if I was in the cinema and she just pulled this out of her bag. Yeah. I'd be like, firstly, can I have some? Secondly, why? Why, Nana?
0: What have you smuggled into the cinema? That is the question that we're asking on 8941 1049. Might not be a roast chook.
1: No, might not. Or but maybe.
0: There might be something that you always do.
1: What have you smuggled in?
0: Me? No, I'm too straight at 180.
1: Oh, good boy.
0: I want to keep the price of the admission down, so I go to the candy bar.
1: Yeah, that's fair.
0: What are you smuggled in? 8941 1049.
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0: Marshmallow and Kane Brown on the Early Birds at 27 past 7. We're talking about smuggling things into the cinema after an 88-year-old played the senior's card to smuggle in a roast chook and potatoes complete with gravy and carrots.
1: It's so insane. We are taking calls from your Early Birds, 8941 1049. Keeping it anonymous to keep your safety in case you want to go back to the cinemas. What did you smuggle into the cinemas?
0: Hey, you're on the Early Birds. What did you smuggle?
2: So 5 months, took all the kids, I think we had 10 or 11 kids, took them to see the Minecraft movie, and we decided to take cocktails in our Estes to get through it.
1: Was that cocktails in your Yetis?
2: Yes.
1: Oh, I think that that's great.
0: And you know what?
2: Sorry, not sorry.
0: And you know what? And we're keeping this anonymous because we want you to be honest. What a great... That's what they should be served in, Yeti size.
1: Oh, God, yeah.
2: Exactly.
1: And if you're running in there with two kids, you need something to help.
0: 11.
2: We had 5 mums and 11 kids, so it was definitely needed.
1: Oh, 11 kids. Oh, Jesus.
0: You know what you've just done? You've created the scene for Bad Mums 3, off to the cinema. That's what it's called. Thanks for your call. You have a great weekend.
1: Let me know next time you go to the cinema. I'll come too.
2: Yeah, we'll see. Cheers. Bye.
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0: there, Tani Maxwell with your local news update. Katherine Town Council is warning the Territory Government urgent action is needed on youth crime following another incident in the town. The council has written to the Chief Minister calling for a community safety roundtable after a stolen vehicle was allegedly driven dangerously through Katherine for up to 5 hours. It says residents are increasingly frustrated and fearful, with council questioning why there was no apparent police intervention or warning to the community during the incident. The council says Katherine needs a clear process for residents, First Nations leaders and community groups to put forward ideas and have them acted on. In other news, Darwin locals are being urged to learn about our oceans this week. It's National Science Week with events on across the country, including an educational performance on in Darwin. NT Museum and Art Gallery Head of Science Kirsty Abbott tells us more.
1: So the show Wave Rider includes a show that has a giant inflatable wave and an air track, like acrobatic kind of thing. And we've got 11 shows, I think, for schools and the public over 5 days.
0: Wave Rider is on this Friday at the Gardens. And a boost for the arts in the top end with a $7.8 million NT government investment. Last year, the NT Arts Grants Program supported 200 successful grants, backing 100 arts organisations, 84 artists and 16 arts workers to grow the territory's creative sector. Minister for Arts Jinsen Charles is urging local artists to apply for this round.
2: When it comes to the Northern Territory, arts is one of the key strengths, and we would, as a government, really like to promote arts and the territory arts into the bigger picture. And we want to support and have the pathway for the artists from all walks of the territory.
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4: Hi, I'm Phoebe Humphrey. The Social Services Minister has described Labor's performance in this morning's news poll as a change. The survey puts the government's and One Nation's primary vote tied on 29%, which is the ALP's worst result since 2013. But Tanya Plibersek has told Seven there's plenty of time before the next election.
5: And that's why we are absolutely focused every day on making a real difference in people's lives.
4: Two people have been stood down after a near miss at Sydney Airport. A Jetstar and Qatar Airways plane nearly collided on the tarmac yesterday morning. A ground controller and tug operator have been stood down in line with drug and alcohol testing. Israel has rejected the latest US-backed peace plan for Gaza, with Prime Minister Benjamin Netanyahu vowing his military won't withdraw until Hamas is genuinely disarmed. And Andrew Mountbatten-Windsor could still receive a royal funeral despite having all of his titles stripped. The 66-year-old former prince reportedly still appears in the bridge plans, funeral preparations for royals. In sport, Carlton is now a step closer to locking in an AFL wildcard spot after beating St Kilda by 44 points. It's now the 10th win for Josh Fraser since he took over as interim and says he'll make a call on the full-time role sometime this week.
6: My mandate, if you like, when I took over was to help the club be better placed at the end of this journey, and that's where I sit with that. Yeah, I think at some stage this week.
4: And to NRL, the Dragons have clinched their third win of the season with a 24-16 upset over the Sharks. That's the latest news and sport.
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8: Checking the Monday tides, we had our high tide of 5.6 metres at 4:20 a.m. And so now we're heading to a low tide of 3.78 metres. That will be its lowest at 10:15 a.m. The weather forecast for today is sunny with light winds. Might be a little bit of patchy fog this morning. I saw some dew on the grass, which was lovely. Tops of 30 in the city, tops of 34 in both the rural area and Katherine. But the temps across the top

0: spend right now. Currently in Darwin, it's 21. It's 19 out at Humpty Doo, and it's 19 in Katherine too.
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2: He's out, he's about, it's a Monday morning, he's going to get you some Paul's Iced Coffee. Luke, how are you, my friend, after a big weekend?
3: I'm not too bad, and today I am over at Fantastic Furniture right near the overpass. And of course, I've got your morning Paul's Iced Coffee made just around the corner from here for locals, by locals. I've also got the best bottled water in the territory, Territory Spring Water. They're rehydrating the territory. Dabsco, they're celebrating 60 years in the territory. They've given us a couple of things to help you around the office and also around the place. And if you want to get dolled up, Lovely Allure over in Holt. I've got $50 off of eyelash extensions and plenty more down here at Fantastic Furniture.
2: Hey, Luke, a lot of stuff. Another dry season weekend was upon us. What'd you get up to?
3: I was actually really sad the entire long weekend because it's the last short working week. Sorry, I get emotional about that.
2: You didn't go down and see the Australian cricket team. You didn't do anything for Grand Final. You didn't do any of the Darwin
0: Festival
2: stuff.
0: You just cried all weekend.
2: You just cried.
3: I was just sad and mopey because it was the last short working week.
0: I'll tell you what, you could never be an actor. That fake cry. I've never heard anything worse, my man.
2: Oh, Luke. We'll see you when you get back, mate. Where are you again?
3: I'm over at Fantastic Furniture. You can't miss the big green van.
0: Oh, he's fine now.
2: Coming up for you next.
0: We're talking Ooshies.
2: Ooshies?
0: what is going on with this?
2: Yeah, I do. But what is going on? People are hitting me up. Are you collecting? And why not?
0: We got to start a thread on Facebook. We'll help you out, early birds. Ooshies are it.
2: Up next, after some live, you're on the Early Birds with Dan and Duffy.

0: Hey, early birds, it's Dan and Duffy at 18 to 8. And don't forget, Census Day tomorrow. You can get it done early. You can jump online. You can even do it if you know, if you've got your package already, you know who's going to be there tomorrow. Get it done.
1: Ooshies.
0: Ooshies.
1: I want to talk about the Ooshies. Woolies have brought them back and they're bigger than ever. And I love a collectible item. Mm-hmm. This has gone insane.
0: I don't know why. You can't really pick it. Remember how sometimes, like, the supermarkets bring out these collectibles, right? And then it's like, oh, that's little plastic bottles of things. How dare they destroy the planet? And then something like Ooshies come out and everyone just goes bonkers.
1: Oh, well, I'm bonkers for them. I've got a couple at the moment. Yeah. But what I want to know, early birds, 8941 1049, what Ooshie do you need? Mm. You're obviously collecting. We will try and find it for you. Surely another early bird listener has it.
0: Who do you reckon collects more, the kids or the adults?
1: The adults. Abso-bloody-lutely. It's got a chokehold on the mums and dads and kind of me as well. Yeah. And they're selling for super full-on prices. I'm looking at one on eBay, $800 for one of the special Ooshies. They're like the rare, ultra rare. There's one that's gone around for over $1,000 that is a little horse that has hair on it.
0: Oh.
1: Yeah. It's big, Dad. It's big. It's so, super rare.
0: So, like, you have the Ooshies. So is there a horse Ooshie, but then there's like a super rare version?
1: I don't know if I like how you're saying Ooshie.
0: What am I meant to say?
1: I think it's just Ooshie.
0: Ooshie? Dumb name to start with.
1: They're making more money than you.
0: Yeah, they are. An Ooshie. So they don't normally have hair?
1: No, some of them do, some of them don't. But this rare one, that's a horse in particular, it has like a little fuzz on it. A little bit of fuzz. So 8941 1049. What Ooshie do you need? Let's put it out on radio. We'll help you.
0: Well, so try and complete your collection. The power of radio in your palm of your hand. I'll tell you what we'll do. Even if you don't get the Ooshie that you're after, we'll get your Territory Wildlife Park pass.
1: Oh, that's a double. That is perfect.
0: All right. 8941 1049. Which Ooshie are you chasing?

0: 13 to 8 on your Monday morning, just before school. It is the Early Birds with Dan and Duffy.
1: And we're talking Ooshies. It's got the parents by a stranglehold and the kids are loving it just as much. We've put a call out, 8941 1049, to see what Ooshie you need in your collection. And we've actually got Archie on the line. How are you going, Archie?
2: Good.
1: That is good. Are you collecting Ooshies then?
2: Yeah.
1: Oh, how many do you have?
2: About
0: 38. 38? That's quite specific. I'll tell you what, Archie, we'd love to complete your quest for the collection. Which one are you chasing? Which Ooshie are you after?
2: Kokomora.
1: Kokomora. Is that from Moana?
2: Yeah,
1: hey. So it looks like a bit of a coconut with a big cheesy grin. So that's the one you're looking for, Archie.
2: Yeah.
0: Do you listen to us on the way to school every morning?
2: Yeah.
0: Well, I'll tell you what I'll do. Well, what we'll do, I should say. Even if we can't find Kokomora for you, which we want to, so early birds, if you have Kokomora, let us know, 8941 1049. At the very least, we're going to send you off to the Territory Wildlife Park, Archie.
1: That's okay, Archie. Thanks for giving us a call. That is right, 8941 1049. Do you have Kokomora?
0: You're on the early birds.
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0: It's the Early Birds with Crowded House. Mean to me. 8941 1049. You're our eyes and ears. Mick, do you mind giving us an update on what's happening out there?
1: Well, all I can tell you is, mate, when I was leaving Palmerston, going through the flyover, heading into town, that traffic was backed up and starting to back up into Palmerston.
0: Wow. Okay.
1: And there's also something happened in the corner of Tivendale and Stuart Highway near Stratco there.
2: Oh, interesting. Do you know why they're backed up on Tiger Brennan yet, or you haven't gotten down there?
1: Oh, I haven't got a clue because I didn't go that way. I went Stuart Highway.
2: Oh, yeah, nice.
0: And then the alternative, the Stuart Highway, you've come unstuck there at the corner of Tivendale.
1: Yeah, well, it doesn't look like it's going to bother the traffic. It's only going to bother people trying to turn into Tivendale when they're coming from the city.
0: Gotcha. Okay, all right. Well, thank you for our update, Mick.
1: Yeah, that's only just happened by the look of it. So I just heard a siren, so the first responders are on their way, I guess.
2: Okay, that's good to hear. Thank you, Mick.
1: Yeah, no worries. Have a great day.
2: You too.
0: And that's exactly how it works, Early Birds, is you're our eyes and our ears. If you have a chance to give us a bit of an update, you help out everyone across the territory get
2: that
0: to where they're
2: going. That is right. Call us anytime, 8941 1049, particularly if you have any more information on those two incidences as well.
0: Yeah, Roadrunner said Wishart Road is closed, hence Tiger Brennan Drive being a bit unstuck. But yeah, that one on Tivendale and Stuart, that's the only other alternative, so we need to know what's going on.
2: I think I'd just stay home.
0: Sorry, traffic day, boss.
3: Katie Wolf is your voice in the territory.
4: There's been a lot of work looking at the tanks and what could come next, and have been working through that ever since.
5: So just lay it on the table. 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
8: Hey there, Tani Maxwell with your local news update. Two youths have been arrested following a dangerous driving incident in Katherine. The duo are part of a group who allegedly stole a black Volkswagen on Thursday, driving and speeding around the town with several of them hanging from the car before it later crashed into a fence that night, with the youths then fleeing the scene. NT police have now charged a 13-year-old boy with stealing a motor vehicle, theft and driving a motor vehicle in a dangerous manner, and he's also been charged in relation to another alleged stolen car incident from July. Meanwhile, a 15-year-old boy has also been charged with riding in a stolen motor vehicle and breach of bail. Investigations to identify the remaining youths are ongoing. A community food relief appeal has been launched to help put more meals on Australian tables. Territorians can donate at any Coles checkouts from now until September 1st, supporting local Second Bite and food bank charities. Second Bite CEO Daniel Moorfield says it's concerning how many Aussies are trying to manage food hardship.
9: What we're seeing is cost of living pressures are really hitting regional communities particularly hard. They've got fewer shopping options, it's higher transport costs. We work with local charities all the way through regional communities, and they're seeing more locals seeking support than ever before, which is why support from local community is so important.
8: Bushfires NT is warning Territorians that simple activities can spark dangerous bushfires during the dry season. Crews have already responded to several fires started by lawnmowers and residents burning household rubbish, with dry grass allowing flames to spread quickly. Bushfires NT Executive Director Andrew Thomas says preventable fires are putting unnecessary pressure on firefighters, volunteers and equipment during an already busy period. Territorians are being urged to check fire danger ratings, maintain fire breaks and obtain a permit before burning, with fire danger periods currently in place across several regions. And surf culture and marine education is at the forefront this National Science Week. In the NT, Science Week has partnered with the Darwin Festival, bringing a show to the gardens this Friday called Wave Rider. NT Museum and Art Gallery Head of Science Kirsty Abbott is urging locals to get involved and learn something new this week.
10: 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And every year that there is a theme, this year there's a school theme and it's Seeds of Science and it's nurturing knowledge for all.
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11: Hi, I'm Phoebe Humphrey. Federal Minister Mark Butler says reports of drones near an Aussie RAAF base are deeply concerning. News Corp says a number was spotted in restricted airspace above the base near Newcastle last month, with staff told to close the blinds.
12: We're very confident there was no security breach in the relevant sense, but obviously drones flying around airports, whether it's civilian or military or both, is a very serious concern.
11: The alarm bells continue for the major parties in this morning's news poll. It shows Labor's primary vote has crashed to 29%, its lowest level in 13 years. That puts it equal with One Nation and well ahead of the Coalition, whose support has slumped back down to 18%. And thousands of parents have signed a petition calling for laptops and other screens to be removed from classrooms. The Heads Up Alliance says primary schools should be device-free and high schools should scale the use back. It follows the latest NAP plan results that show more kids and teens need additional support when it comes to reading and writing.
13: In sport, a big upset in the NRL last night with the bottom place Dragons downing the Sharks by 8 points to wrap up round 23. It's just the Red V's third win for the season, and caretaker Dean Young says his players are wrapped to beat a top four side.
14: That's what the Sharks are. They've been really strong over the last 6 weeks, and they're a quality team all over the park, and our boys did a really good job.
13: And in AFL, the Blues are now two games clear in 10th place after beating St Kilda by 44 points last night at Marvel Stadium. That's the latest news and sport.
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15: Accident breakdown free. It is getting busy though. Inbound, Tiger Britain Drive at Tiverton Tower Road. Also the Stuart Highway at Berrima and Woolner. McMinn Street slow in the city as well. Plus roadworks continuing Trail Road, Pera Drive and Rustonia Avenue between Terry Drive and Lamprick Avenue. 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
8: Checking your Monday tides. We had our high tide at 4:20 a.m. this morning. That was 6 metres high. Now we're heading towards a low tide of 3.8 metres. It'll be its lowest at 10:15 a.m. The weather forecast for today, sunny with light winds, tops of 30 in the city, tops of 34 in both the rural area and Katherine. But the temps across the top end right now, currently in Darwin, it's 22. In the rural area, it's 20. And in Katherine, it's 19.
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16: It's Mix 104.9, and you're our eyes and ears on the ground when it comes to traffic. Tiger Brennan Drive getting some extra ones up there. Tivendale Road as well.
8: Yep.
16: But Kathleen, you've given us a call, 8941 1049. You're out by Tivendale. What's going on?
17: The first responders are trying to get through the traffic and, they're just having trouble.
16: Oh, right.
8: People we can just do a start shout out.
17: Getting out of the way.
16: Yeah, right. So it's just traffic. It is good advice too, Kathleen. People can freak out when they see and hear sirens, but just take a second, find a spot, pull across.
17: Yep, exactly.
16: Yeah. But do we know? So, are you stuck behind anything? Like, what's the situation?
17: No, I passed the one at Tivendale, and it must have just happened when I passed. I'm past there now. I'm at a nulla now. So, yeah.
16: Well, thank you, Kathleen. Good on you. You have a great rest of your day.
17: Okay. Bye.
8: Bye.
16: But the Early Birds continues. Up next, our very own Tani was over in Nullumboy for a week.
8: I know, she was. She had the best time, apparently, so we'll hear from her. And also, robot assistants. You'd be all over it, Daniel.
16: Love that stuff.
8: Yes, I'm in excess now. It's Disappear. You're on the Early Birds.

0: It's the Early Birds, your friendly neighbourhood radio, Dan Duffy across from me, and we've invited Tani, our newsreader, in. Do remember, though, that Tiger Brennan Drive, just got an update from boss Sarah. She's backed up. She's caught in the traffic. Yeah.
1: It's all the way back to Palmerston. All the way back to Palmerston, this traffic is at the moment on Tiger Brennan. So probably go Stuart Highway. There has been a bingle on there as well. Was it Tivendale? So just be safe out there. And if you've got any emergency services coming up around you, please give them the space and time.
0: They may use the shoulder. So just stay calm, see what they're doing.
1: I don't know what that means.
0: The shoulder, the side of the road.
1: Oh, okay, easy.
2: I didn't know what that meant either.
0: Really?
2: Yeah.
0: Oh, work with an older crowd, Dan, I tell you. But I tell you what, Tani, you are back. You are refreshed. You are glowing from a trip over to the other side of the territory.
2: Yes, I was in East Arnhem Land for Garma Festival.
1: Oh, and how was it?
2: It was beautiful. It was like if anyone hasn't been over to East Arnhem Land, just go because it is the most beautiful part of the NT, if not Australia as well. So
0: my partner's been saying that, Cass. She's been like, we've been meaning to do it, and it's just like, and it's a flight, just go with our friends from Air North and over to Nullumboy and Gove. Apparently they have some beautiful resorts there in Gove as well.
2: Yeah, can't swim at the beaches though, but we did go to a couple of like coves and beaches, and it's like white sand, crystal clear water. It was the most, I felt like I was in the Gold Coast, which is so silly to say, but it was the most amazing thing. And then on the other side, and then you have just red dirt and beautiful, greenery. So yeah, it was amazing. Yeah.
1: Okay. So the scenery is perfect. It's worth going there for a vacay, but let's talk about Garma Festival.
2: Yeah.
1: What did it entail? How much was on? It looked massive.
2: Yes. So it was 4 days long and there was so much. It was like I don't know how to describe it. I think
0: cornucopia.
2: It was like you had, there were a lot of politicians there. There were a lot of key forums and discussions, but also you could do workshops. There was a lot of art. Local artists from different communities are there selling all of their art. And I was just honestly walking around every single day, just taking it all in. And, yeah, I saw a lot of cool things.
0: Did you get a chance to get involved with any of it, or were you just sort of overwhelmed by it?
2: No, I did some workshops. I sat in on some key forums. I had some discussions with some people, which was very fun.
0: Wow.
2: Yeah,
0: I know.
2: Very important discussions. But, yeah, we also saw so many cool things. I saw a little baby dingo. Saw lots of shooting stars as well. So
0: what?
2: Yeah.
0: Like at nighttime?
2: Yeah.
0: Lack of light pollution can do that.
2: Oh, I also, Baker Boy performed as well. So that was like the highlight as well. He was unreal.
1: There was lots of entertainment there, I saw, and heaps from different didgeridoo players from different mobs doing all of their original traditional dancing too, which would have been just fantastic to see.
2: It was awesome.
0: And you should say multi-award winning Baker Boy as well, taking out three, including the big one, Album of the Year for the National Indigenous Music Awards.
2: Yeah, he's on fire. He's on point. Roll. Yeah, and rightfully so. He's amazing.
0: Yes. You said his energy was insane.
2: Yeah, he has incredible stage presence and all the kids love him. Like, it's so cute. He was getting like mobbed afterwards and like even had a little like what is it called? Like a mosh pit there. So it was it was really cool to see. It was lovely. That. Yeah.
0: Well, you've convinced me. Book a ticket.
2: Yes. Go next year, everyone. Yeah. Yes.
1: Okay, perfect. We're going on a trip.
2: Yeah.
0: Thanks very much, Tani. We'll let you get back in the newsroom. We'll hear back from you again at 8:30.
2: Sounds good.
0: You're on the Early Birds with Dan and Duffy. And coming up for you next, the secret sound. Do you want another shot at it? It's gone off.
1: I do.
0: But it's got, yeah.

0: It's your early birds, Dan and Duffy. It's 17 past eight. We're doing it for Harvey Norman.
1: This is the last time we're going to play it for a little while, just because, you know, we're still getting questions on, hey, the secret sound went off. Tali didn't know. She was over in Nullarbor.
0: Well, of course she didn't. So this is your last chance to listen how it went, or you can check it out on our Facebook page and see what the secret sound was made from.
2: Is it like a
1: sink plug into a laundry bucket?
2: Like when you're putting it away, you know, you pull out the plug and you throw it in the bucket and put it under the sink?
0: You've got it, Emma!
1: You've won it
2: today! No
0: way! Yeah. You have won the secret sound. That is $2,910. That is all yours.
1: Went off. Close to $3,000. Yes, the video is up. Just a rubber plug dropping into a laundry bucket.
0: Yeah, it was that easy. How frustrating. But we did open to the lines, 8941-1049, to see if you want the secret sound to keep going. We've got Merrin on the line. How are you going, Merrin?
3: Good. How are you?
0: Yeah, we're good.
1: Were you spewing at how easy, I use air quotes, it was?
3: I didn't realise it went off. I was ringing to to get a water bottle rolling through the car.
1: Oh, that's the worst. You put it somewhere and then it falls off the seat and all you want to do is lean over and grab it and sort it out, but you're too busy driving.
3: Yes, that's what I've been hearing all morning in this traffic.
0: Oh my gosh. Well, sorry that we're not playing it. Would you like us to bring it back, Merrin?
3: Oh, sure, yeah.
0: Okay,
3: yeah.
0: Perfect. Yeah. Well, we can't do that right now, sorry. But tell us about the traffic. How's it going?
3: Good. It freed up after, you know, just before you turn onto Berrima Road there on Tiger Brennan. It freed up south of Berrima Road turn off. So it's running smoothly now.
1: All right, then. Thank you very much, Merrin. We'll see. We'll put your vote down. We'll take it to the bosses.
3: Okay. See ya. All right. Thanks, team.
0: No worries. See ya. So we're not taking any more guesses, all right, everyone? It's actually been done.
1: You can take your guess.
0: $2,910 went to Emma for guessing that one. Massive.
1: If you want it to keep going, though, it's all about your voices, early birds. 8941-1049.
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1: You know, in our household, Duffy, we've got like some plastic bags and buckets and baskets and stuff. 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
0: 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But if it's too full, then we've got great news from the Territory Can Man from July 1st. That has already been ages ago. Eligible wine bottles have joined the container deposit scheme, meaning they are now worth 10 cents each, just like eligible cans, glass bottles, plastic bottles and plastic milk cartons.
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0: 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You went on the weekend, Dan.
1: I absolutely did. We had to swing on by. We went to the North Lakes Centre to go stick it in, but you can go to Winelli because they have their main area there, the Territory Can Man. 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
0: That is right. 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
10: 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I love you, mate.
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0: Eagle Eye Cherry. You're in the early birds with Dan and Duffy doing it for Harvey Norman. There are some traffic issues out and about at the moment. Tiger Brennan and on Stuart Highway near Tivendale. So please stay safe out there. Give us a buzz, 8941 1049 with any updates.
1: We're also taking your calls on the Secret Sound. We know normally about this time of day. Do you want to have another crack at it? Now that it's done, your voice will be the voting cause. Neil, big fan of the Secret Sound, mate. Do you want to see it come back?
2: I'm torn, Dan. I'm torn. If it doesn't come back, I'll sleep better.
1: Mate, I'll tell you one thing we want to do. If it's not the Secret Sound, we'll come up with something new that'll be fun. Are you keen for that as well?
2: No, we'll stick with the Secret Sound.
0: Oh, there you go.
1: All right, there it is.
0: He just knows it's that or he'll get a good night's sleep.
2: Yeah.
1: Well, a very good day to you and your daughter, who we just heard get out of the car.
0: Go to school.
2: See you guys.
1: See you, mate.
0: Bye.
1: And up next, after your tunny in the newsroom about Science Week, we've got a chance at getting tickets to the Caravan Camping Outdoor Show.
0: Oh, perfect. 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

0: frustration over youth crime. The council is again calling for a community safety roundtable, saying Katherine residents need to be heard and given a meaningful role in finding solutions. In other news, an increasing number of Territory households are experiencing food hardship due to ongoing cost of living pressures. New research estimates 3.6 million Aussies experienced food hardship for the first time in the last 6 months. The study has been conducted by Coles, Second Bite and Food Bank, which have also launched a community food relief appeal, urging locals to donate to help support others who may be struggling.
1: Locals can get behind the Coles Community Food Relief Appeal by donating at their local Coles checkout. Funds raised will help Second Bite and Food Bank get more food to people experiencing hardship through their respective charity networks, including in regional and rural communities.
0: That's Coles CEO Leah Weckert speaking there. 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Minister for Arts Jinson Charles says the arts is one of the NT's key strengths.
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4: Hi, I'm Phoebe Humphrey. Anthony Albanese remains preferred Prime Minister despite this morning's news poll showing Labor's primary support has plunged to a 13-year low. It has the government and One Nation level on 29% of the vote, ahead of the coalition, which has slumped to 18%. Anthony Albanese leads Pauline Hanson in the preferred PM stakes by 56% to 44%, while his lead over Angus Taylor sits at 44% to 37%. The Transport Safety Bureau says no stone will be left unturned in its investigations into the latest near miss at Sydney Airport. A Jetstar flight attendant was injured when the plane was forced to suddenly stop after almost colliding with a Qatar Airways jet. ATSB Chief Angus Mitchell has told the ABC the preliminary report will be ready in around 2 months.
5: And that will have all the details and the facts that we're able to ascertain. And then it gives us an idea of where we need to look to actually strengthen a system.
4: Two workers were stood down. And bulk billing rates are up around the country, climbing to 84% nationally in the June quarter. In sports, St Kilda's wildcard hopes are all but over after losing to Carlton by 44 points. St star Nasiah Wanganeen-Millara suffered a hamstring injury in the opening quarter and never returned to the field, but coach Ross Lyon isn't using it as an excuse.
6: Look, it's not ideal losing really your best player, really. So, but in saying that, in this business, you've got to overcome it and not let it derail you.
4: And Cronulla's top four hopes have been dealt a blow, losing to the bottom place Dragons 24-16. That's the latest news and sport.
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7: There's a crash in Nucky Lagoon on Stewart Highway inbound at Tivendale Road. Traffic heavy back to McMillan's Road and very busy Tiger Brenner Drive inbound from Gateway through to Wishart Road. A few cars to Kirkland Road inbound approaching Wishart Road. Sticky Vandeland Drive inbound at Lee Point Road and Leanya Trail Road northbound at Rapid Creek Road and Rapid Creek. And Stewart Highway inbound approaching Woolner Road. 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
9: Checking those tides first. Our low tide will be at 10:15 a.m. of 3.78 metres, and then we'll have a high tide of 5.13 metres at 3:30 p.m. The weather forecast feature. I just did a weird little burp. Weather forecast for today, sunny with light winds, tops of 30 in the city, tops of 34 in both the rural area and Katherine. The temps across the top end right now. Currently in Darwin, it's 25. In Acacia Hills, it's 22. And in Katherine, it's also 22. Good morning.
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11: What is it? Going to be a sunny day with a cautionary

0: guttural wind.
1: Yeah, it came out of nowhere. It was like one of those weird throat chesty ones, not a real burp. It was just like this noise.
0: It was a gurgle.
1: I probably could have just kept going and no one would have noticed. But anyway.
0: I didn't notice. What's going on?
1: I just felt it.
0: Coming up for you, AI in the household. I am super excited for the AI assistant, like robots.
1: You are a robot yourself.
0: Oh, mate, I am not a robot, but I am enjoying waiting for them to come.
1: Okay, there you
0: I'll
1: go.
0: I'll tell you why, but you're not keen.
1: No, I'm not that keen on them, but I also am keen on talking to you about Darwin Fashion Week, so we'll do that before Katie Wolf jumps in the studio.
0: Your chance at tickets to the Caravan Camping Outdoor show for this weekend. Up next, after some Savage Garden, as we talk AI in the household on Mix.

0: You're on the early birds with Dan and Duffy. We're doing it for Harvey Norman. Now, these Bingles on Tiger Brennan and Stuart Highway still have traffic, still first responders are on the scene.
1: Kirkland Road, which is the back way a lot of people take get out of Palmerston, it's backed up because Wishart is closed. There's talks about that it was a planned one, but you go onto Road Report NT and it's just not there.
0: Ah, okay, interesting. So, yeah, there's a bit going on out there. Let your works know, let your schools know, wherever you're heading, that you're going to be a little bit late because you're all driving safely.
1: But let's talk AI assistance in the household. I am excited for our AI overlords.
0: You're saying that so that they're nice to you when they take over.
1: Yeah, it's a bit like that. I mean, the most fluid and useful ones seem to be coming out of Japan. That seem to be able to do so much, move very fluently, that they dance along and choreograph.
0: Are you talking about like the actual humanoid robots?
1: Yeah, absolutely.
0: They're so scary.
1: No.
0: They're scary as. I've seen them like punch kids online and stuff by accident, like accidentally do a fly kick to a kid in school when it's doing a demonstration.
1: What? Show me one of those videos.
0: You're on the nice side of the robot algorithm. I am not. Okay.
1: I know which side I'd rather be on. Look, I just think that we are very time poor in society, and especially parents. Like, imagine being able to just go to work and these multifunctional robots can make the bed. Do the dishes.
0: You can't make the bed, Dan?
1: We can, but it all takes time, right? Or mop the floors or sweep up the balcony. Like, if a robot could do that so you get home and all you have to do is continue living, hello, thank you very much.
0: Yeah, how long until it looks at you and goes, you know what? I'm overdoing this. I'll go do your job for you instead.
1: Hang on.
0: That's what I'm seeing.
1: You froth your Roomba. That's halfway there.
0: Oh, yeah. But it doesn't have a face. And it's not like the height of me. It just washes and mops. Can't do much more. It gets stuck all the time.
1: So you're
0: it sends me texts and goes, oh, I'm stuck.
1: I'm okay with robots as long as I can control them.
0: I still have to help it.
1: Hey, where do you stand? Are you keen for a robot maid, I'm going to say? Are you keen for a robot maid or does it freak you out like Duffy?
0: Freaks me the hell out. 8941-1049 will give you a double pass to the camping, caravan and outdoor show.
1: That's right. Give us a call, 8941-1049. You keen for a robot maid?

0: 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I love the idea of an AI robot maid, and Duffy does not.
1: Dan would too. I think you're a bit of a robot yourself. I don't think we need humanoid robots in our house doing our jobs for us. I say that as someone who is in love with her robot vacuum and mopper.
0: because stairs doth foil the takeover attempt of a Roomba.
1: Yes, but it doesn't have a face. It doesn't have a face, and that's where I'm sitting with that. We don't need it. We've opened the phones, 8941-1049, and we've got Roz on the line. How are you, Roz?
2: Not too bad, thank you.
1: That's good to hear.
0: Where do you stand on the robot-made conversation?
2: I don't even want the aged care help when they say, oh, we can send someone to clean your house.
1: Ah.
0: Why is that? Like, I would have thought help is a good thing.
2: I don't feel that I am in a position to need it yet.
1: Okay.
2: Someone else out there is worse off than me, I'm sure.
1: That is a nice way to look at it, Dan. I think you're in the position that you actually don't need a robot humanoid to make your bed in the morning, mate.
0: Well, I probably don't need a PlayStation 5 and an Xbox at the same time, but I've got both.
1: Oh.
0: But, Roz, you're saying you want to keep your individuality as long as you can.
2: Yes.
1: I think that sounds great, Roz.
2: Absolutely.
1: So no robots in your home then, and no other cleaners.
2: Only me.
0: Hey, Roz, you want to get outdoors this weekend? Send you off to the caravan.
2: No, no, no. Dan, I can't walk very far anymore.
0: All right, then.
2: You give that to somebody else, please.
1: We will. Well, early birds, don't miss out. The Northern Territory's Caravan Camping and Outdoor Show is on August 21st to the 23rd at the Darwin Turf Club. You can get your ticks now at Oztix.
0: And Roz is throwing it up in the air. I don't know why I'm doing the juggling thing, but she's throwing it up there for you. If you want these tickets, Roz is throwing them up there, 8941-1049. We'll send you off. Thanks very much, Roz.
2: It's great to hear you again.
0: You too, Roz.
2: Too busy with my grandsons in the morning. I don't get much time.
1: That's okay. We love to hear from you.
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0: Early Birds, Dan and Duffy. And Roz was just so kind earlier. Aww. She herself can't go to the caravan camping and outdoor show, so she said, give it to somebody who can. And we've got Shane on the line, 8941 1049. How are you, Shane?
1: Yeah, good, thanks. How you going?
2: Yeah, not bad. I'm excited. I love the caravan camping Ford outdoor show. Not much of a camper, but I tell you what, the RV and the caravan, I love gadgets, my friend. I love them. What do you love about the outdoor show?
1: Oh, I actually like the caravans myself. Mm. We've only just sold one, so we're in the market to buy another one. But
0: perfect.
1: Ooh. Yeah, so not just yet, but we're still looking. So many out there now.
0: That is great, Shane. Well, it is all yours, August 21st to the 23rd. You can see Shane there at Darwin Turf Club, or you can get your tickets now at austix.com.au.
2: Are you worried you're going to walk away with a new caravan?
1: Well, I can't afford it at the moment, but it's always good to sort of window shop, see what's out there.
0: Then you can get some little gadgets.
2: Exactly. All right, Shane, we're going to get some details from you, but that wraps us up for today. Don't worry, we're back tomorrow. We've got a preview question for trivia. We've got AANT. We've got more of these tickets.
0: We do. We are still on the lookout for an ushi for our man Archie, who called us earlier. If you have the ushi, Kakamo.
2: Yeah, it's like a little coconut dude.
0: Yeah, from Moana. Exactly. Yeah. If you've got that one, let us know. Slide it into our DMs.
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8: Hey there, Tani Maxwell with your local news update. Two teenagers accused of driving dangerously in a stolen car in Katherine have been charged. Approximately seven youths are accused of driving the car through the town on Thursday, hanging out the windows and speeding around for at least 5 hours before crashing into a fence that night. A 13-year-old boy is now facing three charges, including driving a motor vehicle in a dangerous manner, and has also been charged in relation to another stolen car incident from July, while a 15-year-old boy has been charged with riding in a stolen motor vehicle and breach of bail. NT police are continuing to identify and locate the remaining offenders. In other news, an inflatable surf wave is set to help teach marine education in the top end for National Science Week. This week is about celebrating science in our lives and how it has progressed humanity. NT Museum and Art Gallery Head of Science Kirsty Abbott explains how you can get involved.
9: The Museum and Art Gallery, the Northern Territory, got a really busy National Science Week this year. We partner with the Darwin Festival to have a major show this year. It's called Wave Rider by a theatre company, Legs on the Wall, and it's a really fun, dynamic, acrobatic kind of show that looks at life above and below the waves.
8: Military flying activity is set to reduce across the top end following the conclusion of Exercise Pitch Black, but operations will continue through to September 11th. The Republic of Singapore Air Force will continue flying F-16 and F-15 fighter jets from RAAF base Darwin throughout August. Residents can expect flights between 10 a.m. and 8 p.m. from Monday to Friday. And local artists are being encouraged to apply for funding through the NT Arts Grants Program. The program helps with everything from regional and community arts programs, exhibitions and initiatives that connect Territorians with arts and culture. Minister for Arts Jinsen Charles says it aims to create real opportunities.
10: So last year, the program supported more than 200 successful grants, and we backed more than 100 arts organizations, 84 artists and 16 territories thriving creative sector. So this year, the 7.8 million arts grant program is opened.
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11: Hi, I'm Phoebe Humphrey. Labor's primary vote has fallen to its lowest level since 2013. This morning's news poll has the government on 29%, level with One Nation, while the coalition has sunk to 18%. But Anthony Albanese remains the preferred Prime Minister over Pauline Hanson, 56% to 44%. An air traffic controller and a tug operator have been stood down following the latest near miss at Sydney Airport. Investigations have begun after a Jetstar plane almost collided with a Qatar Airways jet yesterday morning. One Jetstar worker was injured. Police are yet to identify a woman whose body was found inside a suitcase in southern New South Wales. The grim find was made yesterday afternoon outside of Goulburn. A crime scene's in place and forensic testing is underway. And Aussie parents are calling for a digital detox in our schools. Thousands have signed a petition demanding for devices to be removed from primary schools and scaled back in high school. In sport, the AFL's top 10 is all but locked in with two rounds still to play. It comes after the Blues thumped the Saints by 44 points last night to move two games clear in the final wildcard spot. Carlton coach Josh Fraser winning his 10th game since taking over the reins as interim coach. He says there's a real energy brewing at the club.
12: I think each week it's just felt like that energy is built a little bit more and it plays a part. You know, our players love playing in front of our supporters. Yeah, that energy that we've created through them has been a real thing for us.
11: That's the latest news and sport.
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13: There's a crash in Nucky Lagoon on Stewart Highway inbound at Tivendale Road. Traffic heavy back to McMillan's Road. Pretty sticky too, Tiger Brennan Drive inbound approaching Wishart Road. Also Wishart Road northbound at Tiger Brennan Drive. At Kirkland Road inbound at Wishart Road 2. Fucas Trail Road northbound at Vandalin Drive at Casuarina Square. McMinn and Kavanagh Streets in the Darwin CBD. 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
14: Mix 104.9's Tides and Weather. checking those tides, we are expecting a low tide of 3.78 metres today at 10.15. And the weather forecast, it's sunny out there, light winds, 30 the expected top in the city, 34 in the rural area and 34 degrees in Katherine. Right now in Darwin, 26 degrees, it's 24 degrees in the rural area and 23 in Katherine.
6: Katie Wolf, covering the issues that are important to you.
14: Well, a very good morning. It's wonderful to be with you. Hope you had a fantastic weekend. There was so much on, the Darwin Festival, the NEMAs, DAF, and so many Territorians out for the Grand Fondo as well. Matt King taking out the overall and men's race with a time of 3:19.22. Kate Borshia winning the women's in 3:22.36. They are both awesome athletes and two people that we've had on the show on numerous occasions. I was at the waterfront yesterday and saw so many happy faces as they were riding down the hill after finishing. Well done to everybody involved. Now, as we spoke about extensively on the show on Friday, Northern Territory Police continue to investigate that dangerous driving incident that put the Katherine community at risk on Thursday night. We know that a black Volkswagen was allegedly stolen from outside a business on Katherine Terrace before being driven at high speed on the Victoria Highway and through Katherine, with witnesses reporting that youths were hanging out of the windows. Police chose not to pursue the vehicle, saying that public safety was the priority. We know that the car later crashed into a fence in Katherine South with about seven youths fleeing on foot. Three suspects have now been identified, with investigations continuing to track down everybody involved. As I understand it from over the weekend, two of those youths have now been charged. The 15 and 13-year-old boy face various charges. At least one of them, breach of bail, is also one of those charges. Now, the Chief Minister is going to be joining us on the show very shortly. Keen to talk more about that and talk about a letter that the Mayor of Katherine has sent to her over the weekend. We know that it's not the first time the Mayor, Joanna Holden, has been in contact with the government asking for additional work to be done in that town. Now, we are going to catch up with Joanna Holden as well this morning at 9:45. In between that, though, at 9:30, we're going to be speaking with Alex Underwood from Beetaloo Energy. We are keen to continue that discussion about the data centres and comments made by the Federal Minister, Chris Bowen. So we'll ask the Chief Minister a little bit more about that as well. I note that there's been further discussion. Dan Tehan, the Federal Opposition spokesperson in this space, had discussed this on the weekend as well. So this issue not going away. We will certainly talk more about that throughout this morning. Now, after 10 o'clock, some big news coming from the City of Darwin Council. The Mayor, Peter Stiles, is going to be on the show to break that news with us just after 10 o'clock, so make sure that you join us. Now, we're going to get the latest as well in local news with Kathleen Gazzola. We know that Exercise Pitch Black 26 has wrapped up after 3 weeks of intensive air combat training across Northern Australia. More than 2,500 military personnel and 100 aircraft from 21 nations taking part. And we know that this year's event indeed marked the first Pitch Black appearance by Japan's F-35A Lightning II and India's Rafale fighter jets. So that flying activity, it's going to ease, well, following Friday's conclusion is what I'm trying to say. The military aircraft operations continue, though, throughout August. So it's not the last that you've seen of the aircraft. So we'll talk more about that. We're also going to be catching up with St John. We'll be hearing from the Bureau of Meteorology. We're going to talk cricket as well, because we know that cricket and sports lovers are going to be excited this week with the return of Test cricket to Darwin for the first time in 22 years, when the men's Australian team lines up against Bangladesh from Thursday. So the squad's already touched down and locals had the opportunity to meet their heroes at a fan event at the waterfront yesterday. There's a lot happening around the place, but I've also just received word from the Nightcliff Dragons Rugby League Club, and they're pretty upset. A lot of their members, certainly their committee, pretty upset that that we know that apparently Nightcliff Dragons Rugby League Club, along with Sanderson School, Their container was broken into over the weekend. Overnight, they had apparel spread all over the oval, tomato sauce squirted through everything, over the walls, the ceiling, soft drink taken, thousands of volunteer hours. The Nightcliff Dragons Footy Club say goes into keeping our club running and engaging kids and seniors into sport and social activities. They are heartbroken. They say they're demoralised, and now hours of their hard work to clean it all up, not to mention the cost of replacing the damaged clothing and stock. They say they're just another victim in the ongoing saga of vandalism and break-ins, and you can't insure hard work and volunteer dedication. So I've seen some of the photos. I feel for them. It's just senseless garbage behaviour, to put it really mildly. And I mean, you don't need to look for long on the Nightcliff Dragons Football Club's Facebook page to see that they're a beautiful club, that they are really part of the community. I mean, I know that anyway from my interactions with several members of that club, but it's frustrating, to put it bluntly and mildly, when you're having to deal with this kind of garbage after the weekend. And you just think to yourself, why? Like, honestly, why? But look, we're going to take a really quick break. When we come back, we are going to be speaking to the Chief Minister, Leah Fenocchiaro. I know we've got a lot of listeners in Katherine. We heard you guys loudly and clearly on Friday. So we'll certainly speak a little bit more about what unfolded towards the end of last week. If you do want to send us a message, 0499 711 360.
0: It's Dan and Duffy. Hope you're enjoying the weekend.
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14: You are listening to 360. It's just on 14 minutes after 9 o'clock. Now, we spoke on the show extensively on Friday. Northern Territory Police continue to investigate as this dangerous driving incident will really put the Katherine community at risk on Thursday night. We know that a black Volkswagen was allegedly stolen from outside a business on Katherine Terrace before being driven at high speed on the Victoria Highway and through Katherine, with witnesses reporting that youths were hanging out the window. I mean, I saw some of the vision myself. You can see that they are hanging out those windows. Now, some of the criticism has come because police chose not to pursue the vehicle, but they have said that that was public safety as the number one priority. We know that that car then later crashed into a fence in Katherine South with about seven youths fleeing on foot. Three suspects have been identified, as I understand, from over the weekend. Two of them have been arrested. Now, the Chief Minister, Leah Fenocchiaro, joins me in the studio. Good morning to you, Chief Minister.
1: Good morning, Katie, and to your listeners.
14: Now, I'm assuming you've seen all this vision
1: shocking.
14: From last week. The people of Katherine are really, really upset. In fact, I would say they were furious on Friday. We spoke with Trent DeWitt. He said locals are at their wits' end. We were slammed with a huge volume of messages. What is being done to take the youth crime, you know, to tackle it and to try and sort this issue out?
1: Yeah, look, people in Katherine had a right to be furious, Katie. What we saw was absolutely disgusting. I mean, this was total lawless behaviour by seven youths hanging out of a vehicle, putting their lives and the lives of innocent Territorians at risk. And it's something we condemn in the strongest possible terms. We are looking forward to police catching up with all seven of these young people, because they will face the full force of the law. And people in Katherine have an expectation that that is what will happen. So we sent fugitive task force down straight away, and no one escapes the fugitive task force, I can tell you, Katie. So we have made a few arrests, and they will continue to pursue the outstanding offenders. Our police in Katherine did everything they could to minimise impact to community, but obviously it's an incredibly volatile situation.
14: Chief Minister, the messages are already starting to come through on our text line. So we've got one here that says the crime, antisocial behaviour has continued all weekend in Katherine from a gang of repeat offenders. Maybe also ring the member for Katherine, Jo Hersey, and ask her what she's actually doing for the town of Katherine in regard to the out-of-control crime. That's just one of the messages coming through. Chief Minister, the Mayor's joined us on the show before to talk about this in recent months. We've heard from locals. On Friday, though, people were literally concerned that others are going to start to fight back. What is the government doing as a matter of urgency? I've heard there what the police are doing, but what are you doing as a matter of urgency?
1: So what we do is make sure we've got the resources in the spots that are needed. So, for example, Katherine has more than a full complement of general duties and other police. It has PPSOs. We sent fugitive task force down, obviously, and we are arresting those young people who are causing grief. There has been some of those increases in motor vehicle thefts, which are obviously very public and very concerning and very dangerous, which is why people in the community are angry, which we completely understand. So it's about continuing to empower our police. For example, just 2 weeks ago in Parliament, we increased youth justice laws to be able to allow police to interview youth without a parent or a lawyer in their presence. So that reform work continues. And 2 years into government, law and order remains our number one priority. And unfortunately, these young people have been failed for their entire lives, both through failure through their parents, the system, and it's people in Katherine who are paying the price for that.
14: Chief Minister, in the letter that the Mayor wrote to you over the weekend, she says that First Nations leaders have also put forward ideas calling for a curfew and further alcohol restrictions. Those suggestions were raised with police in July as well, but were not supported. Are you prepared to look at anything outside of the box here?
1: You know, we welcome the community coming together to look to proactive solutions. Alcohol supply is something we're very focused on. We now have the police public safety officers in Katherine doing point of sale intervention, which means our constables are out doing the police work, which is a great move forward. And ultimately, curfew is a matter for the police commissioner, and
14: you know, it. Chief, I can hear people yelling at their radios right now saying what you are doing is not enough. What's in place in Katherine right now is not enough. Like, I get that you're saying there's legislative changes, but surely, and I said the same to Eva Lawler when things were blowing up in Alice Springs, you've got a duty of care to the people of Katherine.
1: Absolutely, Katie, and we're not walking away from that, but I don't think anyone is saying Labor would have done more, because the reason we have these young people thinking they're above the law is because Labor has failed them from the day they were born. So we have come in 2 years in and wound back crime back to 2017 levels. Now, that doesn't stop people stealing cars and breaking the law, but what it does mean is we have more police than ever before, stronger laws than ever before, and a huge appetite to get on top of this. We had just made huge changes to care and protection, for example, very controversial, and we stared down all the do-gooders and all the naysayers to make sure we're intervening early. Jared Mailey, the corrections minister, just announced that we've got 100 people in post-prison work that we are supporting for 18 months post-release. So there's lots of work on the fringe that is never going to satisfy people who don't want to see stolen cars today. And of course, unfortunately, we can't have police in every lounge room stopping people from breaking the law.
14: The text line is going off. People in Katherine are going off, right? Like, I can understand what you're saying, that you've got legislative changes coming into place, that you've got the Fugitive Task Force that's heading down to Katherine.
1: They're there already.
14: But what we have got at the moment is quite literally a situation where some people are messaging through, you know, with words to the effect like they're ready to fight back. Like, I can see that if a stopgap isn't put in place here, if something isn't
1: immediately. What would you suggest? I mean,
14: I'm not the chief minister.
1: No, but there is no answer.
14: Some of the things that our listeners have asked is, you know, first off, could there be some kind of legislative change where, you know, they were questioning on Friday. They were literally questioning on Friday if laws need to be changed so police can pursue stolen cars without fear of being prosecuted should something go wrong?
1: So I can answer that straight away. That is not a law change. Police can pursue cars. They made the decision not to so that seven young people didn't die and others in the Katherine community. So that, again, that's not a law. That's an operational decision on the ground at the time. I know that there will be people saying, well, police should have and you know, the consequences are the consequences, but that's not the decision that was made at the time.
14: But what to those families that were then trying to get their kids home from sport? They're trying to...
1: Yeah, it's horrific, Katie.
14: And you've got these kids hanging out of cars, like driving around, you know, trying to get the police to chase them. Like, they're just sort of, you know, they're turning their noses up to the law. To put it really bluntly, they couldn't give a shit.
1: That's exactly right. They are completely lawless, which is why Fugitive Task Force is down there. We'll catch them and we will put them before the judges. Now, what the judges do will be what judges do, unfortunately, and we're hoping we get some serious long-term convictions out of this. That's our hope every time, Katie. But
14: there's people messaging through saying this morning you were dismissive when these issues were originally raised a couple of months ago and things are just getting worse.
1: Well, look, you know, people judge me every minute of every day, Katie, from what I'm wearing to what I'm saying to what we're doing or they think we're not doing. I can't walk around, you know, being bothered by that. All we can do is continue to have the best laws, the most police, the best powers and the greatest focus on it. And I can tell people whether they want to hear it or not, law and order is our number one priority and will remain that way.
14: So right now, just to make it really clear for the people of Katherine, because they're going off
1: on the
14: text line. So for the people of Katherine, what you can tell them right now is that the Fugitive Task Force are there.
1: Yes.
14: They were there on the weekend. Yes. You've got a number of changes legislatively that are coming into place or have already come into place that should make a difference. What else can be done, do you think, to try to sort things out for the people of Katherine? Like, they are saying that, you know, they've gone from a beautiful town, and I know it's been a decline over a number of years. I'm not suggesting that it's something that's happened overnight, but it's gotten worse over the last few months and they're really at their wits' end. What can you say to them as the Chief Minister, aside from those couple of things that you've already outlined, that you're prepared to do to help them?
1: Law and order is our number one priority. Community safety is everything. So we can absolutely assure people that if there is something that can be done that is going to make a difference, we would do it. I don't think we should, though, take one incident of a stolen car It's not and just one. No. But it was one on Thursday, and there wasn't any more major incidents over the weekend. And I will not talk Catherine down, particularly not in the middle of our tourism
14: season. Be very careful there, because they're words that the Labor Party used to use when the people of the community were screaming out saying there was issues.
1: If people
14: want to
1: say, fine,
14: is that
1: Katie,
14: you're talking the territory
1: that's,
14: down.
1: That's fine. But if people want to say Catherine is worse than ever, I just completely reject that, and I'll stand up for Catherine every day of the week.
14: Caleb's just messaged in and said, morning, Katie. A curfew for Catherine is a good stopgap. Eva Lawler did this for Alice Springs. Why won't Leah?
1: Because I can't call curfew. The police commissioner does.
14: Is it something you'd advocate for?
1: No, I wouldn't. Because it's incredibly damaging, and it damaged Alice Springs irreparably.
14: I know that the mayor has said this morning that there were further incidents over the weekend. They may not, I don't know whether they were hugely notable incidents.
1: No, they weren't.
14: I'm not 100% sure. But it's sort of, like, to be honest, it does sound like you're dismissing it a little bit.
1: No, Katie, I'm not. It was an absolutely condemnable incident. We sent our top fugitive hunters to Catherine to hunt them down and catch them and put them before the courts. I don't know what else people would want from police on that. We have got the most police Catherine has ever seen. Like, Catherine has a complement of police that exceeds what it's meant to have. We have PPSOs down there. At the end of the day, we have families failing children, organisations not doing their job, kids having no care for the law because they've never been raised to care. And it's a massive problem that we don't shy away from, which is why we are making changes to corrections, to care and protection, to education. I mean, we are fining parents for not sending their kids to school. No one can say we're a light touch government.
14: Is it
1: working? Does that mean we plug every gap? No, it means you don't plug every gap, unfortunately. Look, but we will keep going and we keep trying.
14: And are you prepared to sit down with the Catherine mayor and other leaders in the town of Catherine to really try to nut this out?
1: Yeah, she's been very evasive. I know Joe Hersey has been trying to meet with her and she keeps...
14: She says the opposite.
1: Yeah, well, it's absolutely not true. And actually, Joe has a meeting with her this Friday. So to say anything other is just rubbish.
14: So there's a meeting this Friday. What about with you? Would you be prepared to sit down with her?
1: Always happy to, Katie. At the end of the day, we have very strong structures in Catherine where the mayor and the council meet weekly with police. There is also a monthly meeting. So there's plenty of, you know, meetings are one thing. Action is a whole other story. I'm much more about action, Katie. But if the mayor wants to have meetings and sit inside rooms and bang tables, then that's a matter for her.
14: Look, I think it's more about just sorting this out, you know, sorting it out for the people of Catherine, because honestly, from what I can see, from what they are saying to us, you know, on Friday, they seem like they're really exasperated. And I'm not talking one or two messages. I'm talking we were getting messages for a good 2 hours.
1: Yeah, it was horrendous. It was a horrendous incident. And when there are horrendous incidents, it absolutely inflames everyone, including me. I do not want to see that happening in Catherine or anywhere, Katie. That's why we make law and order our number one priority. But is there going to be a world where there's zero crime? No, and we've never pretended that there would be. Do we continue to try from a range of ways to get in and deal with this issue? Absolutely. Is it perfect? No. Do we keep trying? Yes.
14: All right, we are going to have to move along. There's a bit to cover off this morning, and I do want to talk about another issue which certainly has Territorians talking, and that is the Federal Energy Minister, Chris Bowen, taking aim at the Northern Territory's push to become a data centre hub, warning gas-only projects won't be allowed under these new national rules. You and I have spoken briefly about this before, but we know that he spoke at the National Press Club, and Mr. Bowen said the Commonwealth will use their legislative powers to stop states and territories from approving data centres that rely solely on gas, saying they won't meet minimum national standards. Chief Minister, you've been pushing to grow the sector using gas from the Beetaloo Basin. Is this at risk now?
1: Without question. And I think there's nothing Territorians hate more than an arrogant federal government trying to throw their weight around and tell us what to do. I mean, they can just back off. We are not going to take any advice on our economy from Canberra, and we're not going to have this ideological pursuit for their own failures destroy our economic future.
14: So what do you think, like, what are you going to do? It seems as though the Northern Territory government's not really going to reconsider your approach. So will you be prepared to have a bit of a hybrid, or what will you do?
1: No, we won't. We will stand our ground and tell Canberra to go back to Canberra and cut rose bushes or whatever it is they do down there, and we'll take care of growing our economy with our gas industry that comes online in 3 weeks.
14: What do you do, though? You might not have a choice if the laws come in.
1: Well, you know, Well, we'll ask for forgiveness later, Katie. I mean, you know, at the end of the day.
14: So just push ahead regardless.
1: Yeah, we will push ahead regardless. And I imagine Queensland will do the same. I don't think Labor have any credibility on the economy, let alone to come to the territory and try and treat us like the rest of the country. We are in a unique and different situation. And with Beetaloo Gas coming online in 3 weeks' time, now is the chance for the territory to deliver for this nation. We can fix the East Coast energy crisis. We can have reliable gas for Territorians. We can be an export gas hub. All of these things are possible, including the underpinning of data centres, but not if a federal government thinks it can throw its weight around. And quite frankly, where is Territory Labor sticking up for the Territory and telling their Labor mates to bugger off?
14: Chief Minister, just a quick one. Are you able to confirm if the CLP's cutting the retention bonuses for nurses and midwives working in Darwin and Palmerston?
1: Yes. I'm glad you asked me. Sorry.
14: You can confirm, not confirming that that's the case.
1: I can confirm, and we are not doing that. So I'm not sure why Labor's got their wires crossed, but the retention bonus for nurses right across the territory, so in Darwin and Palmerston, it will stay the same, and for the regions, it will increase. So yes, I can confirm we are not doing what Labor said. Everything is all good.
14: So retention bonuses for nurses and midwives here in Darwin and Palmerston, it's staying the same. But if you're out bush somewhere,
1: it's getting increased. Oh, I don't know that exactly, but there is definitely no negative changes there.
14: All right, Chief Minister, we are going to have to wrap up. Just lastly, how are the quads after the Grand Fondo yesterday?
1: I'm so happy. I did my best time. Josh Burgoyne won the men's 45-kilometre and five of us rode to raise money for local charities, thanks to Darwin Family Law. So that was really special. And two of our team marshalled. So it was a good show by the CLP. And over 500 people rode in the event. It was really fantastic. So biggest congrats to Darwin Cycling Club on another epic event.
14: Well, Chief Minister Leah Finocchiaro, always appreciate your time. Thank you for joining us this morning.
1: Thank you. Take care, everyone.
14: It is just on 9:30. Coming your way next, we're actually going to be catching up with Alex Underwood from Beetaloo Energy right here on Mix.
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